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If you're a K-Pop stan, spread the word. We do it every weekend right here, right about now. 2 hours, nothing but K-Pop and global pop. And if you love Le Sserafim, oh my God. Next hour, I got something you're really going to want, so be listening for that. But let's kick everything off. The fellas have been hyping. New track called Bloody Paradise. Let's go, fellas. Wow.

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1: Say, I am absolutely obsessed with this track. Oh my God. Stray Kids, this and that.

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1: What do you say we have a Stray Kids appreciation moment? Because them dudes are killing it. Oh, my God. When the album came out, talking about this and that, debuted number one on the Billboard 200 chart, which is a huge deal. But just another day for Stray Kids. That's their ninth number one on the Billboard 200. The record for the most number one albums among 21st century artists. They tied Taylor Swift. And now they rank behind the Beatles, who had 19. That's straight up crazy. And of course, they're tied with Taylor and the Rolling Stones. And they're the fastest artist since the Beatles to achieve 9 number one albums on the Billboard 200. That is straight up legit. Huge congrats to Stray Kids. Oh my God. Coming up next, going to play La Seraphim. Oh, and next hour, I'll tell you how you can win a flyaway to see La Seraphim. Also, AT's coming up, Yunjin. Among others, don't forget to follow us, K-Pop with JoJo on Instagram. That's K-Pop with JoJo on IG.
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1: Don't forget to follow us. Oh my God, K-Pop with JoJo on Instagram. It's K-Pop with JoJo on IG. From Monsta X, doing his solo thing. This is Ki Hyun. Name of the track.

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1: Can't believe they are here. Gonna play their new track called Say It at Heart. 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

0: Your K-pop stands. Spread that word. We do it every weekend right here, right about now. 2 hours, nothing but K-pop and global pop. Let me drop some names on you. These are some guests that are coming soon on the show. Next week, unless something crazy happens, Yeonjun of TXT. Next week, Yeonjun. Followed by Artemis the following week. And then, in no particular order, Alpha Drive 1, Izna. My dudes from Japan, J-O-1, what up? Wonho, formerly of Monsta X. Wonho, we got a ghost hunting special. We already filmed that. That was pretty crazy. Look out for that one. The ladies of Kiki coming soon. I got a top secret guest, which I can't tell you who that is just yet, but I'll let you know as soon as I can. 82 Major in the near future. Also, I hope to see the one, the only BTS and La Seraphim coming soon at our iHeartRadio Music Festival in Vegas. By the way, full lineup, ticket info, everything you need, iHeartRadio.com/festival. Coming up next, going to play Rise, going to play Cordis, going to play 82 Major, plus next hour, your chance to win a flyaway to see La Seraphim. And we got the K-pop mix with DJ XXL coming up as well. Do not move.
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0: Welcome to hour number two. Got the K-Pop mix with DJ XXL coming up in a few moments. Also, a chance to win a flyaway to see La Seraphim in a couple of moments, so get ready for that. But let's kick this hour off with my dudes from Japan, their new track called What You Doing, J-O-1.
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0: thank you guys for hanging out. It's JoJo on the radio on K-Pop with JoJo. 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

0: Jackson, Stella Lefty, The Beaches, and many more. 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
26: 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Talk about two guys with some serious vocals, man. Khalid teaming up with Anyo Soap, who was the speaking voice of Jinu in K-Pop Demon Hunters. 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
3: Well, look who's back. It is The Vibe with Tanya Rad and EJ, fresh off of hosting the Jonas Brothers tour. How fun was that?
4: Honestly, it was like a career highlight. Like, top five, one of the coolest things I've ever done.
3: Well, it looked really cool. Like, you were out in the audience, and then you were backstage Madison Square Garden, and then you were, like, doing things with the people. Like, that looked really cool on camera.
4: It was basically

0: funny. I was calling it a vacation, but you were like really working.
1: Okay, first of all, that was not a vacation. Your girl was working her little tushy off. And like the thing is, because I think I was like really wanting to do such a good job. And then the first night I was very nervous. The second two nights I was like, fine. But I think what I also realized, what you don't realize, is I stayed for the shows. So I was like there from like 6 p.m. until 11 p.m. each night. And I was going hard during the show. So it was like three nights of just like going hard.
0: Well, the fits look great. So that's all that matters.
1: Thank you. Thank
0: you
1: so much.
0: The fits look great. The fits were fitting. DJ XXL back into the kickoff mix. Let's go. It's the vibe.

0: DJ. Shout out to our guy, Alex Warren. His album is officially out. Make sure you check that out. And in honor of his album dropping, he's going to be stopping by in just a few.
1: I love that.
0: I always have a really good time whenever Alex Warren is here because we just sit here and talk for hours. Do you hear me? Hours.
1: I hear you.
0: So that's coming up next. Also, the viral mix is next too. Hang out. It's the vibe, y'all.
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20: Honey, is it on? Is it on? Is this thing recording? This is your girl, T.S. Madison, coming to you loud, live, and always and forever in color from the Outlaws Podcast with me, T.S. Madison. This week, Laverne Cox is back. We're talking about her new book, her controversial ex, and going off on the red carpet.
21: He was like, let's squash this, let's talk about it. 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
2: Woo! DJ Triple XL is in the building. He's got that viral mix in his pocket. Lock it. Ready to rock it. Ready?
0: Hey!

DJ Triple XL, this is the Viral Mix on the Vibe with Tanya Rad and EJ. Yo, it's so funny how this one right here has seen a resurgence, this Audrey Over. Let's jump into it. Sue me on the Vibe.

0: boy Tanya Rad and EJ. Shout out to our dude, Alex Warren. I wonder if I can get him to commit to taking me surfing again, because in our first interview, he said he was going to do it because he can get me up on the board, which I have no faith that I'm able to do that.
1: I have no faith either.
0: Were you able to get up on the board when we surfed?
1: Yes.
0: You were?
1: Yeah, I'm like a OC girly.
0: Let me tell you something. My upper body strength, or whatever body strength that you need to
1: get up on, I think it's lower body.
0: It sucks.
1: Legs.
0: Because I could not do it at all. I would jump up and then like fall off. It was a mess. So we're talking to Alex Warren, because you know he was a surf instructor. We're talking to him next on The Vibe, y'all.
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0: excited. Alex Warren is here.
1: What up?
0: So what have you been up to? I feel like we just chatted a couple of months ago.
1: I've been on tour.
0: What's been going on? Tell me all the tea, please.
1: I wish I could tell you. I've been like world domination. I've literally just been, I played a show every night for the last 6 months. And after that, I had 7 days off. And those 7 days, I've just surfed all day and ate burritos. I've gained 7 pounds in the last 10 days off California burritos. And in San Diego, they have something called Cardiff Crack, which is like this slow-braised tri-tip, and they throw it in with French fries and sour cream and cheese and guacamole, and I eat it every day.
0: That's the first time I had a California burrito down in San Diego. Yep. One of the best burritos that I've ever had.
1: Best burritos. Yeah. So I've just been learning Spanish and eating burritos and surfing.
0: On Duolingo?
1: No, I have a profesora in Medellin, Colombia.
0: Get out of here!
1: Sí, he estado aprendiendo español mucho.
0: Listen, tell me about the tour life, please. How was that?
1: It's the best. You know, you obviously have your days where you're sick, or maybe you just have like a really bad day and you're like, wow. But like, it's the best. And then you step back on stage and you see 15,000 people. Like, you have to think, right? People made travel plans. They dressed up. They made signs. They spent the time and the energy to come. The energy is electric. And any mood that you're in before you get on stage is changed.
0: Yeah, we got more with Alex Warren next. But first, let's

0: with Tanya Red and EJ Alex Warren is here. Let me tell you something. We just got finished talking about you being on tour, but there has to be something about that energy that you feel when you are on stage and the energy that you get back from the people. It feels good, right?
1: I mean, they're there for, it's like a trance is the way I view it, right? Like, you go to a comedy show and you want to laugh. You go to a magic show and you want to be amazed. Mm-hmm. You go to a music show, like you go to someone playing a concert, you want all of it.
0: Yeah.
1: You want every single feeling. You want to feel the nostalgia from a song that you made. Like, you listen to a song and you're in the car and it's on the radio.
0: Right.
1: What happens to you while you're listening to that song? Maybe you just had a breakup. Maybe you just lost someone. Maybe you just found, you're in the car on a first date with the person who's about to be your husband or your wife.
0: Mm-hmm.
1: That song is a key memory. That song might be the memory. Maybe you fell in love with someone, you sent them the song of mine, and you go, this is how I feel about you. Now, that song is latched to that relationship, good or bad.
0: Yeah.
1: And people who go to a show want to feel what they felt when they heard that song for the first time. Every time I listen to Noah Kahan, I think about putting the windows down and blasting the song while Ordinary was doing well, because that was what all I listened to. So whenever I hear a Noah Kahan song, I think of a moment in my life that was exciting. I want to feel that when I go to that show.
0: Were you over the fact, because you said you were, when Ordinary was huge, you were in the car listening to Noah Kahan.
1: Uh-huh.
0: Were you just overhearing Ordinary all the time?
1: No, because I hadn't heard it until it was kind of like later, which is so funny because everyone's like, oh, I can't stop hearing the song. I was like, I still haven't heard it. I heard Ordinary for the first time, like out and about on like... Someone's like, oh, it's going to be on the radio. Or it's on the radio, go play it. Like, but I'm saying I didn't mean to hear it. And I was just walking around and just randomly heard it. It took 9 months.
0: 9 months?
1: 9 months until I randomly heard the song. So
0: and
1: I was
0: where
1: like,
0: where were you?
1: I was walking in New York and some random restaurant was playing it outside. And I walked past, I go, that's my song. And then I heard it in the airport later. And then after I heard it once, I couldn't stop hearing it.
0: Yeah.
1: I couldn't stop hearing it. And I was like, okay, that makes sense.
0: Yeah, we got more with Alex Warren next on The Vibe.
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0: Yeah, what is the vibe with Tanya Red and EJ? We are here with Alex Warren. So you were on tour for a lot of months. How did you have time to write an album?
1: I had a month or two off, give or take. And then I started the album then. And it was like November of last year. And then this entire year, I just in between shows or in between everything, I just finished it. So it's been like a good, you know, there's some songs on it I wrote before Ordinary, funny enough.
0: Oh, really?
1: Yeah.
0: Did they just not make the cut before?
1: It's not that they didn't make the cut. They weren't finished.
0: Oh, okay. Yeah.
1: So, like, for me, I always knew I was making a sophomore album the year after. And so I saved a lot of songs that I thought maybe fit that vibe more.
0: Is it easy to walk away from a song and then come back to it?
1: Yeah.
0: It is.
1: Out of the 50 songs I've written with my friends, because I only write with my friends, we haven't used two of them. Every song that we've written, we've used. It's pretty cool.
0: That's amazing. That must be a great writing session when you go in there and you're just literally working with your friends for a great amount of time.
1: They know everything about me. And yeah. Also, like, I've watched us get better. They've gotten better. We've gotten better. It's just the coolest vibe ever.
0: We got more with Alex Warren next. But first, let's jump into Fever Dream on The Vibe.

0: Yeah, what is the vibe with Tanya Rad and EJ? We are here with Alex Warren. So let us know, what are you working on next?
1: I've just been touring, dude. Honestly, okay. I have the album coming out August 28th, which I'm really excited about. And I don't know. I don't have any stress or pressure with it. I think a lot of people, the main question they ask is like, are you stressed after having, you know, a first one that is theoretically somewhat successful? And for me, I just really, really, really want people to hear these songs, you know?
2: I appreciate you coming in.
1: I appreciate you.
0: I could have talked for another 45 minutes, by the way.
1: You and I are dangerous, and I know why they put us at the end. It's because they know that we could talk for hours.
0: No, I could have talked for an extra 45 minutes.
1: I could talk to you for 4 hours. I'm not kidding.
0: People got antsy, and, you know, I just wanted to wrap this up. So thank you so much for coming in.
1: Dude, we need to, like, off work talk.
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20: 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Treatment sucks. 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

0: And let me tell you something. I'm so over everybody just commenting on women's bodies lately.
1: So am I.
0: Ariana Grande is too skinny. Anne Hathaway's baby bump is fake. Blah, blah, blah, blah, blah, blah, blah, blah, blah, blah, blah, blah, blah. Like, can we not?
1: Yeah, I don't like that. Also, you just don't know what people are going through. So stop commenting on what people look like. Stop it.
0: Yeah, it's so true.
1: You know what I mean?
0: Yeah.
1: But that's what I'm saying.
0: I think everybody thinks one thing, but like, you actually have no idea what's going on behind closed doors.
1: Correct. Right.
0: Anyways, I love my girl.

0: songs because, you know, everybody like lives here. So yeah. I just like, you know, play their songs first. So it's a really good experience. But shout out to Adela. She actually has this new album, Prima, that's going to be dropping September 4th. She's a headlining the Red Bottoms tour, which apparently is going to start in Detroit September 9th. So I'm super excited for this song right here.
1: Okay, well, let's do a little Ain't in LA.

0: Jay, and yes. It's a great weekend. You know why?
1: Why?
0: Because the Jonas Brothers have a new song out.
1: Get out of here.
0: Yeah, they actually performed it at Madison Square Garden for those the Burning Up Tour all over again, those 3 nights. Mm-hmm. They performed it live, which was really cool. I love when artists like perform new music that's like not even out yet.
1: Yeah.
0: But it's such like a cool vibe. It's definitely a throwback. It's got me in my feels. And you know, I love everything. Literally everything about the Jonas Brothers.
1: I thought you were going to say I love everything about being in my feels.
0: No, the Jonas Brothers.
1: Okay, you got it.
0: So we're going to play it right now. This is Listen When Sad, the Jonas Brothers.

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0: and EJ. And Ray says that she is on strike from writing her new album until she falls in love. So she basically has been saying that her first two albums, she's been writing from the perspective of this didn't work out, or I'm alone, my ex, and she's bored of that perspective. So she wants to write from a place of like being in love. So she's not going to write her third album until she falls in love.
1: Let me tell you something. There is nothing you can say about Ray that will make me hate her. I absolutely adore this woman. Her voice is insane. Every time we get together, we have such a great time. I almost thought, you know, when she was up there at Six Flags with Michael B. Jordan, that was a thing, but apparently they are just friends hanging out. But you know what? Whatever you need to do to find your muse, Ray, I'm here for it.
0: Don't you feel like because she says that, maybe she'll accept something less than what she deserves because she just wants to be in love so bad?
1: No, I think somebody like who she is, like as many times as I talk to her, I feel like she is the real deal and she's just not going to accept something for the sake of accepting it. In my opinion. But who am I?
0: Well, let's see. Let's see how long it takes.

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2: Yo, we're gonna kick off the show today talking to our producer Matt, feels that there needs to be some boundaries between his in-laws and himself, and
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2: When it comes to in-laws, you either love them or you hate them. I feel like they're all that. And my wife is like hell-bent on getting them into this house. And I'm hell-bent on telling my wife, hell no. I don't want my mother-in-law, my father-in-law, where they can just come over anytime they want 24/7, because they will. I love her family, but her family has no boundaries. They do not practice boundaries. They're up each other's ass, and that's just how it rolls.
0: Don't your parents live 5 minutes away?
2: Yeah, and that's fine. They have to drive to get to my

0: Hey, well, how does your husband feel about it? It's your parents.
1: Oh, my husband loves it. My husband actually hangs out with my dad more than I do.
0: Oh, that's crazy.
2: Yep.
3: I want to talk to Nicasio real quick and just check on his well-being. Well, you guys have this whole conversation going on. I can't focus because Nicasio's over here.
4: I'm sorry.
0: You all right?
4: What's the phrase? I have a frog in my throat.
3: I bet you do. That's his name? Yeah. I want to go to the phones. Let's talk to Elena and see what boundaries she has had to set up with family. Next.

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0: We are talking boundaries with family. Like, what have you kind of had to set in place to, I don't know, is it not necessarily just distance, but just to have an understanding between all parties? Yes. Elena, let me know.
2: For example, I was with a guy for 2 to 3 years, and no matter what I did, my family just did not like him, and they did not like my, like, he did not like my family. But I was like, look, I love both of you guys. You guys are going to have to come to agreement. If you both love and respect me, you're going to have to stay under the same roof for an hour so we can have dinner, and that's all I ask. And I was kind of, like, a little different in the beginning, but after a while, they actually got to, like, know each other. They talked for a while, and they ended up liking each other a lot. My dad ended up talking to him more than me at dinner a lot of the times, actually. So boundaries are, like, really important.
3: Yeah, like, if it doesn't work out, then we don't work out. Like, this has to work out in order for this to be successful. And if it doesn't, then bye parents and bye boyfriend.
2: Exactly, definitely.
0: We had talked about this. Maybe a month or so ago, we found some money outside of the building. No one claimed it, so we took it.
1: Yeah.
0: Bro, this is crazy. There are police that are looking for a man who picked up $30 from the ground and didn't return it.
3: Wow.
0: We picked up almost the same amount. We'll talk about this next.

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0: So police are searching for a Georgia man who picked up $30 from the ground at Walmart but didn't attempt to return it to its rightful owner.
2: Come God.
0: On, man. It's just $30. I mean, I don't understand.
1: So there's an update. They actually found him. He did return it. But the person who lost the $30, she wanted to press charges. But because she got the money back, like, she's like, okay, like, I won't press charges. Oh, and people in the comments were like, why were the police spending all these resources on trying to find this elderly man who found $30 on the ground? And the police are saying, well, it's because he saw her drop it and he didn't try to return it.
0: How do we know he saw it? Cameras? I mean, you can't prove that.
2: Cameras?
1: Possibly. But I'm just like, even if it was $30, is it morally wrong? Sure. But to have a whole, like, police hunt for this man is crazy.
2: If it's on the ground, what does it matter?
0: That's my thing.
2: It's free cash.
0: The person at fault is you. You dropped it.
2: Yeah.
0: Be mad at you.
1: Like, if it was $8,000, I could understand, like, okay, I need this money, but $30.
0: Such a specific amount, $8,000.
2: If it's $8,000, I'm pretending I'm blind. I just picked something up on the ground.
3: Well, that's a felony. I found that out. Anything more than $4,000 that you, like, steal or take or whatever.
0: So that should be your magic number, Serena.
3: $4,999.
0: Dude, I don't know if y'all saw this, but Chick-fil-A, I guess, is kicked off their first ever 24-hour vending machine.
2: Crazy.
0: Oh, how do you keep it hot? And
3: does it make shakes?
0: Let's talk about it next.

0: It's hot.
1: 99.5.
0: I don't know if you guys saw this, but I mean, it is pretty dope. Chick-fil-A is officially testing its first ever 24-hour vending machine.
2: What the?
1: Ooh.
0: Yeah, man. It is a temperature-controlled market fridge.
2: Oh, my God.
0: And it's inside of a children's hospital in Georgia. Hmm. And it's giving the staff and visitors and patients access to Chick-fil-A favorites around the clock, except for Sundays. Even on Sundays, they shut down the machine. That's crazy.
2: Come on, man.
0: But it's fully self-serve, meaning you can just tap, pay, and eat without waiting in line. I mean, there's going to be a line, though. There's no way you're just going to walk up to it and get stuff. But it's got cool wraps. It's got veggie wraps. It's got the waffle chips. It doesn't say nothing about the chicken sandwiches.
1: Well, I was going to say, because I wonder how they would keep it from getting soggy. Because if it's in that...
3: Yeah. Well, the wraps have chicken in them, right?
2: Yeah, but it's cold.
1: Yeah, it's like the bread sometimes it gets soggy though in the packaging.
0: Yeah. I mean, yeah, I guess no sandwich yet. I mean, yeah, even like on the picture, it literally has the avocado lime ranch wrap or whatever, and then another wrap and chips.
1: Well, that's kind of disappointing. Like, if you see the vending machine, you're like, oh, yes. And you walk up, I'm like, oh.
0: Yeah,
1: like,
0: most people go to Chick-fil-A for the chicken sandwich.
2: Yeah.
0: The other stuff is cool, but I don't know. We'll see what it is.
2: And I just hope it talks back to you. Like, whenever you say thank you, this.
0: Oh, my pleasure.
2: My pleasure.
0: Yeah. Bro, when it comes to relationships and lessons and, you know, I feel like a lot of people, they study relationships and you hope to learn something, but what's a long relationship to you? What do you think, Serena?
1: Ooh, a long relationship? I would say at least 3 years. I feel like that's where you're starting to get really serious. Well, I feel like that's where you're really like, I'm getting serious and...
0: Well, there's some lessons I've been learned from studying relationships for 27 years.
3: Oh, my God.
0: A little more than three. What has been learned? We'll share it with you next.
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0: When it comes to dating, we all make rules. Like, I'm going to do this, or I learned from this, or I'm not going to do this next time. Mm-hmm. But if you keep doing the same thing, this is your fault. Ariella is debating on breaking her rule about the... I can't even say it because I'm triggered. About dating divorced men.
1: Oh, my God. That's hot.
0: We're going to read the DM that she sent and jump into some listener therapy next on Tino Cochino Radio.

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0: Ariana reached out. She is debating on breaking her rule when it comes to dating divorced men. Let's have Serena read the DM that Ariana sent, and we'll talk all about it, man. 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Go ahead.
1: I know this sounds weird, but I have dated multiple divorced men in the past, and I swore that I would never do it again. I've had the same crappy experience each time. Trust issues, crazy exes, and mostly them bringing their previous trauma into our relationship. Mm. To protect my peace, I made a promise to myself to only date guys who have never been married before. My best friend has a coworker she wants to set me up with, and she swears he's an amazing guy, but he's divorced. She knows my issue and still says I should give this a chance because she says the marriage was short and he's different from the other guys I've dated. She knows me best, so I'm wondering if I should bend my rule this one last time or stay true to my promise to myself.
0: Yes, ooh. You should break the rule because you keep picking the wrong person.
2: I feel like she should go for it because I feel like they're already at their lowest. They already went through, like, you know, their marriage and everything. So they're kind of hitting rock bottom. So
0: thanks, man.
3: Yeah, what are you trying to say?
2: I'm just saying, like, they don't at this point, they don't have standards no more because what they tried.
0: No, that's a lie. You up your standards.
2: Yeah, but what they went through, it didn't work. So I'm just like,
0: no, that's the point. Now you have to. Has no idea because he's been in one relationship. I'm here to tell you, as a divorced man, it's the best thing because you realize everywhere that you went wrong and you set up personal boundaries that you don't want. Like, you know, you won't deal with ever again. Mm-hmm. And you learn from your mistakes and where it went wrong. So I think it's the ultimate win. I think specifically, Ariela is going for toxic men.
1: I was going to say, though, is there like a limit to when, like how long this person's been divorced? Because I feel like if he's freshly divorced, then yeah, there's going to be some like trauma there.
4: Same thing as a breakup, right? Freshly broken up. You don't want to be a rebound.
0: That's the thing. Most people get with someone immediately after just because they want to feel something different. But also, a lot of relationships, especially divorce is such a serious thing. By the time it happens, you've been over this relationship for a long time.
4: Yeah, you're like, mm-hmm. Get me out of this.
0: I don't know. Let's take it to the phones and see what Mariah thinks about the situation.

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0: Ariella does not want to date divorced men anymore. It's been her thing. She's never had successful, you know, results. Yeah. And so now she's at a point where I guess her friend wants to set her up with some guy that's divorced.
2: Oh, dang.
0: But he's apparently the best guy ever, according to the friend. So Ariella's like, look, man, I've been dating. It's kind of tough. Maybe this is the guy, but she doesn't know if she should go back on her rule or not. Mariah, thoughts?
3: I think if she's had bad experience in the past with divorced men, she should stick to her instincts, because a lot of the times I feel like divorced people come with a lot of like bad baggage. Like,
0: how dare you?
2: That's crazy.
0: We're not all bad.
3: A lot of the time. But a lot of people also deserve chances. But from experience, like when I was single, I dated somebody who was with somebody. They weren't even divorced. They just had a kid with them. And it turns out they were still being together. And I just feel like a lot of times it ends up like that.
0: It sounds like you're bringing your trauma from that bad relationship into your next relationship.
3: I just feel like they sometimes end up back with their ex or whatever, but...
0: That's for people that don't, like, get over it, don't you think? Like, a lot of people, they get so used to being comfortable with that person that they'll go out for a little bit and then they realize dating sucks and, like, I'll just settle.
3: Yeah, maybe she should stick with her instincts.
2: I don't know if you're single or not, but if you were, would you ever get with a divorced man?
3: It depends what stage I'm at in my life. Like, if I'm already later in age with kids and myself, then maybe I would.
0: So you're saying there's a chance? Apparently, Kylie Jenner wants more babies, but obviously she's not with Travis Scott anymore. So does she want one from him? Does she want a Timothy Chalamet baby? We'll talk all about it next in Tea Time.

0: DC's number one hit music station, baby. It's hot.
1: 99.5.
0: Kylie Jenner apparently wants more kids. She's got two already, both from Travis Scott.
2: Yeah.
0: So I'm assuming she wants Chalamet, baby.
2: No.
0: let's talk all about it with Serena. Tea time. Go ahead.
1: Yeah, so she popped up on the new reality show called The Girls, which follows some of the Kardashians' like close friends. Mm-hmm. And she was on FaceTime with one of them who was talking about maybe having another baby, but doing it through like a surrogacy. And Kylie opened up saying like she does want more kids, but like getting pregnant right now just kind of sounds insane. But she knows for herself, she probably couldn't, you know, have someone else carry her baby. Because right. I feel like that's a whole like mental thing too. Like I feel like that would be hard for me as well because it is your baby. And I would feel weird like it not growing with me.
3: You know, the same bond.
1: Sure. Yes.
0: Some people can't have kids on their own and they have to do it that way. And they're grateful that they can have it, right?
1: Yeah, no, that's fine. But I'm saying like for Kylie Jenner, she's also like, she can carry her kids.
2: Oh, dang.
1: So, but I'm saying like, it's not, I'm not shaming it, but I'm saying for me personally, I understand where Kylie's coming from because I would want to carry my children.
2: I think she's just waiting for the whole Timothy thing to like break up because I feel like
3: she's waiting or you're waiting.
2: Well, I'm always waiting, but I'm just saying like I feel like she wants to have kids with the same guy, and so
0: she can just break up if she wanted to. They've been together for so long already.
2: I think she will. I mean, after the first baby, she got back with him and had another kid. So who's to say she ain't gonna do it again with the third kid?
0: Can't even say with who. With Travis Scott.
2: Yeah, with Travis Scott.
0: Right, paint the picture.
2: Yeah, Travis
0: right?
2: Scott.
0: Not all of us obsess over her, nor the ins and outs like you.
2: Her baby daddy.
1: But it's been years, and I feel like they're done.
2: It was years after the first baby.
0: But she wasn't with somebody else, seriously. She's been with Timothy for however long now. Yes. Like, they're going tough.
2: I'm willing to bet on it.
3: Oh, yeah?
0: DraftKings? I was going to say, if you want to do that, guys, go to DraftKings right now. Go to DraftKings and use code Tino. Okay? Yeah. Not playing. That's a real endorsement. Go do that. You're going to get $200 back in rewards.
3: Ooh, yes.
0: It's a win in all markets, DraftKings. coming up next, Vine is back, kind of.
3: Oh.

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1: Hot 99.5.
0: So Vine, the app that was super popular back in the day, is back, kind of. The new app is called Divine. And it's inspired by 6-second video platform Vine. It launched last week. It already has about 100,000 users. And according to its founder, it's kind of the exact same thing. You jump onto the app and it's just supposed to, I guess, stand apart from mainstream social media platforms because of the time limit. And it doesn't allow AI generated content. So that's pretty cool.
1: Oh, yeah. So you'd have to really challenge yourself because, like, you can't use AI and you have 6 seconds to get your point across.
0: That was the fun thing about Vine was, like, how creative can I be in this amount of time?
2: Weren't they 10 seconds when they first came around, Vine? Do you remember?
0: I don't remember.
3: A 6-second video is, like, after one, after another. Like, that's kind of bad for your brain, don't you think?
0: I mean, all of it is, though. TikTok in general, I think that's what they say the
2: average attention span is.
0: Attention span is, like, yeah, I think 3 seconds?
1: I've been, like, watching a lot of the, like, day in my life videos, and I'm like, why am I, like, I feel like, you know, like, I would always talk kind of, like, about my son, like, where he wants to watch YouTubes of other families. I'm like, I'm doing the same thing.
0: Wow. I mean, I don't know, man. Do you find it working for you? You did a video like that recently. How was it?
1: I've been getting a few comments here and there where people want more of them. Like, I don't feel like it's hit yet, but people have asked, like, oh, like, do more of these, and they're not, like, people that I follow. But that's actually what I watch right now is day in the life videos.
0: There's a new dating scam. I don't know if you guys saw this. I was served this. And this is targeted towards men. I don't think it's smart. To me, it's stupid. I don't think I'd be caught on this. But I feel like depending on how thirsty you are, you might want to watch out. I'm going to tell you about it next and hopefully prevent you from getting caught up.
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0: There is a new dating scam as several men are reportedly being targeted through Tinder and Bumble.
1: Oh, man.
0: So the pattern's super simple. After matching, the woman agrees to meet, but first she asks the guy to pay for her cab. Later, she claims she doesn't trust him and asks him to pay the cab driver in advance. And so the catch, there's no actual cab booking. So the scammer allegedly edits the fare, driver's name, and cab details to make it look genuine. And then once the victim transfers the money to her account, she blocks him and disappears.
1: Oh, wow.
2: All right, so you're only out like 40, 50 bucks, right?
0: I mean, I guess, but still, that's crazy. Just like, bro, yeah, God.
1: But like, to be scammed, that's probably not a good feeling.
0: It's just the word to get any type of money to just, yeah, you feel hustled.
2: Mm-hmm. But is that one of those deals where, like, if you fell for that and you kind of deserve to get scammed, like, either sex, man or woman, somebody's like, oh, I can't afford my cab and I don't trust you, got to pay in advance. Yeah. Wouldn't that be a red flag?
0: Man, I'll tell you a red flag. I saw, I don't remember when we talked about it here or if I just saw it online, but there was this guy and a girl. They had agreed to go on a date and she messaged him and she was like, all right, listen, I can't wait to meet up, but obviously since it's a first date, I want to look good. So I'm going to need you to send me some money so I can get my nails done. Mm. And oh, wow. He responded to her and was like, listen, I'm good on the date, to be honest with you. I don't know you like that. You don't know me like that. First impressions are everything. And before I even met you, you want to ask me for money to get your mm-hmm. stuff done. I'm not asking you for money to buy my outfit or buy my clothes. Yeah. Like, I'm going to do what I need to do for me. And I feel like you should do the same for you. Good luck to you.
2: Yeah, 100%.
1: Wow. Yeah, I feel like I agree with that. Like, I don't. Like, why aren't your nails, if you want your nails done, why aren't they done already?
0: Yeah.
1: Like, yeah. You should be able to keep up with yourself.
0: 1,000%. Plus, I don't know you.
3: For sure.
0: Yeah. It's like when I'm driving around, I see people on their car, they write with shoe polish. It's my birthday, cash at me.
3: It makes no sense.
0: I don't know you.
3: Why?
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0: love drama and toxicity, then you're going to love Battle of the Rosas. It's the biggest, fakest novella ever. And today, Emiliano and Dolores are in quite of a predicament. Oh. Because all of a sudden, Emiliano is all about pumpkin spice latte. And even has a PSL buddy at work. Oh, and get this, she's white. Is next on Tino Cochino Radio, and today it's all brought to you by DraftKings.
1: Yeah.
0: Football's back, baby, and something big is coming on September 2nd. 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
0: If you love drama, this is for you. Mm-hmm. Battle of the Rosas. Where love is tested, trust is questioned, and today, apparently pumpkin spice is destroying marriages. Aww. We have Dolores on the line. What's going on with your man, Emiliano?
2: Suddenly, my husband is obsessed with pumpkin spice lattes.
0: Okay.
2: You don't understand. He used to make fun of pumpkin spice.
0: Okay.
2: He called it white girl coffee.
0: Okay.
3: Pretty accurate.
2: Now, he drinks one almost every morning.
0: Hey, did your husband recently purchase UGG boots?
2: Basically.
0: So what do you think it is? What gave him this new pumpkin infatuation?
2: This woman at his work.
0: Aye, what's her name?
2: Madison.
0: Of course, the pumpkin spice woman's name is Madison.
3: Maddie.
4: You lost him.
2: She's white.
0: Duh.
4: You already said Madison.
0: We figured that out earlier. Aye. Okay, Dolores, listen. It's very clear you've lost him. But maybe there's a chance. We need to know what's exactly going on. What's up with this girl, Madison? I mean, how do you know they're actually doing things other than pumpkin spice?
2: He calls her his DSL buddy.
0: Better than DSL buddy.
3: Why?
2: He even knows her exact order.
0: Let me guess. Grande pumpkin spice latte with oat milk, 2 pumps pumpkin, 1 pump vanilla, no whip, extra cinnamon.
3: Oh, oh my gosh.
2: You know her too?
3: She's from the streets.
0: Maybe he's just very good at memory, no?
2: No, he doesn't know my order. Last week, he bought me a caramel macchiato.
0: What's wrong with that?
2: I hate caramel.
0: Listen, we're going to find out exactly how close these two are. We're calling Emiliano. We're going to tell him we're from a local coffee shop doing a fall promotion. And he's won free coffee deliveries for a week for himself and one coffee buddy. We're going to ask him for both orders. Will he pick you or Maddie? That's my nickname for her.
2: That's what he calls her too.
0: We're going to call her next. Hey, I'm concerned. We're calling someone next on Battle of the Rosas.
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2: Welcome back to the biggest November. I felt like the Love Island guy. Welcome back to Love Island, USA.
3: Oh, my God.
2: Welcome back to Battle of the Rosa. Today we have Dolores on the line. She feels that her man Emiliano's creeping on the Lolo with his white coworker Madison. It's important that we know she's white because they bonded over

0: pumpkin spice latte. Ooh. Ew. Okay, Dolores, we're going to call Emiliano. We're going to tell him we work for a coffee shop and that we're going to get him hooked up with free cafe for a week. He can pick one coffee buddy. Will he choose you or will he choose Maddie?
1: He better choose me.
0: Queen.

0: Emiliano! Oh, ¿qué pasó? This is Tino. How you doing today?
1: I'm good. Who are you?
0: I'm calling from Harvest Coffee Company. And you were actually nominated for our fall preview. And you're a winner. So you're going to get a free week of free cafe, whatever you want, including pumpkin spices. Oh. And you even get a PSL buddy. So you can order cafe for you and for one person, anybody of your choice. And we completely take care of the order complimentary for a week. Who would you like your PSL buddy to be?
1: Let me see. Oh, yes. Maddie.
0: Is that short for Madison by chance?
1: Yes, me gusta.
2: Ay, oh my God.
0: She's firme. We're talking about the same one. Ay, with the extra crema?
1: Always.
0: Oh my God. Okay. So how do you know Maddie?
1: She's my coworker, but you know, she's my body too.
0: You say body or buddy?
3: Or baddie?
1: Yes.
0: Oh, three?
2: Both.
0: Okay, Emiliano, tell me, what is Maddie's order?
1: Grande pumpkin spice latte. Oat milk. Two pumps pumpkin. God. One pump vanilla. No whip.
0: And let me guess, there's one extra little hint of something that makes it special. Let's just see if we know who it is on the count of three. One, two, three. Extra cinnamon. I knew it! She's so f***ing fine!
4: What the f*** is happening?
0: I feel so bad, Emiliano. I got your girl on the line, but trust me, I've seen Maddie. I get it.
1: Wait, is Maddie your body too?
0: Maddie's everyone's body.
2: She's got a fatty.
4: No!
0: Yes! Oh my God, what a twist! This has been Battle of the Rosas. On Tino Cochino Radio. Coming up next, listen, man, if you're in your 40s, you need to do this. I'm a few months away. I'm listening.
2: I think Serena's already there.

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0: If you're in your 40s, you need to listen, man. I'm about to be. I mean, I'm about 6 months away from it, but it's right around the corner.
2: Dude. Yeah, it's
0: time
2: coming.
0: Flies. I came across this, and I just thought it was kind of interesting, man. There's a dude that's 60, and he made this list that says, if you're in your 40s, you need to do this because your 40s go faster than your 30s. You need to stop saying, I still have time, because you don't.
1: Gosh.
0: Number one, not everyone is going to like you. That's not a problem. That is a filter. Understand and accept it.
2: Absolutely.
1: I feel like by the time you're 40, you should understand. Like, you're not going to please everybody.
2: Yeah, and not
0: some people don't, though. The highest paying job is not always the right one. Titles don't prevent burnouts.
2: Do what you love. You spend most of your time at work. Do what you love.
3: That's true.
1: I get that, but also you need to make money. Like, if you're struggling for money and you're going to get this raise that has, like, and it's a lot of money, I know sometimes you got to take it.
2: Be miserable?
1: Are you miserable broke?
0: Yes.
3: Oh, I'd rather be miserable rich than miserable broke. Yeah.
0: Okay. Your partner is not a mind reader, so be sure to say what you need and ask what they need. Invest in yourself first. Courses, coaching, therapy. It's infinite return on investment.
2: Yeah. Mm-hmm.
0: The gym.
1: I feel that. Mm-hmm.
0: Why'd you look at Serena when you said that?
2: Oh,
0: that
2: my
0: was crazy.
2: God. No, I didn't. I did. I looked at every gym.
1: But I am paying for a good trainer because I was going to the gym on my own and I was not seeing a difference at all. So I am investing and I am seeing a difference.
2: There you go.
0: We'll close it with this one. The people who criticize the most are literally doing the least. Ignore them and keep building.
1: Yes.
0: That's how it is on social media, too. That's the biggest thing.
3: All the time.
0: I mean, everybody that's got a comment or a thought or opinion about this, that, and the other are in bed doing nothing.
3: Yeah. Mm-hmm.
2: That sounds amazing.
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0: For everybody out there that, you know, you got kids and maybe they're texting and you have no idea what the acronyms that they use mean, this could be beneficial. Gen Z acronyms decoded. I got you. Next. Wow.

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0: Okay, Gen Z acronyms decoded. We're going to go one by one and see if you guys know what it means or not, because all of you have kids.
2: Yep.
0: Now, more so, Nicasio's son's young enough to where he probably doesn't use any of this. He's not texting or doing anything. But Serena, I mean, your kid's not texting, but he's in school. He's around kids. He's using computers.
1: He could read now.
0: And I mean, Matt has a 13-year-old.
2: Yeah.
0: So here we go. IYKWIM.
1: If you know.
2: Oh.
1: I don't know.
0: I know what it is.
1: I don't know.
0: It's not your turn. I told everyone before.
2: Oh, sorry.
3: Jesus Christ.
0: We're going to go one by one. And Matt, please.
2: But she doesn't know.
0: Serena, it stands for if you know what I mean.
1: Okay.
0: And clearly you don't.
1: I didn't.
0: Okay, let's go to Nicasio. ISTG.
4: Something, thank God.
0: I swear to God.
4: Oh,
0: wow.
4: Close. I swear to God.
1: Okay, that was good.
0: Matt's got to know this one. Oh. FYP.
2: For your pleasure? Is that not it?
0: For you, Paige.
2: Oh,
4: for your pleasure.
0: What does that mean? All right, Serena. FWIW.
1: I don't know these.
0: For what it's worth.
1: Oh, see, I was starting with with.
4: Oh my gosh. That's some old stuff.
0: All right, Nicasio. BFFR.
4: Boyfriend for real.
0: I mean, very close looking. B-f-ing for real.
2: Oh.
0: God,
2: Jesus.
4: Oh, who's using that?
0: All right, what about, I mean, no way Matt's going to know this one. GRWM.
1: Oh, why can I get that one?
2: God writes. God, that's not even the right. I have no idea. What?
0: Get ready with me.
2: You knew that, Serena?
1: Yeah, I use it.
4: Yeah,
0: she's been doing those videos.
4: Yeah, she does all those dumb videos. Yeah.
1: They're not dumb.
0: You should know this one, Serena. L.
1: Loser?
0: Wow. A loss. Like you took an L.
1: Yeah, like that's what I meant.
4: No, it's a loss.
0: Okay,
4: it's
0: okay. Nicasio. O O M F.
4: I know this one. I know this one. Oops. Only on my.
0: Okay. That's definitely not it. It stands for one of my followers.
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2: Modern science has made it possible for pet owners to create a genetic twin to their dog.
3: Thank God.
2: It's $50,000. Wow. Listen, man, I love my dog so much, but I would not want a clone of them.
1: It's creepy.
2: Because they're unique. Like, yes. Little Hanny doesn't get along with everybody.
3: Right.
2: But I love him for him and who he is. The next one would be a weird genetic clone. It's not him. Same thing for, like, my little Eugene. Mm-hmm. Like, these guys, like, they're my little best buds. Mm-hmm. A clone of them. It's not them.
1: Yes, and that's also what I was saying, that it's important to know that, like, yes, even if you do, like, clone your dog, it's not going to have the same personality because they have different life experiences.
3: But doesn't clone mean the same exact thing?
4: Looks-wise.
2: Physically.
3: Yeah. Physically?
2: Yeah, it would look exactly like it, but obviously it's not the same. Mm-hmm. It doesn't remember you. It doesn't know the same things. It might not like the same toys. It might like all these things. Yeah. It'd be all different. It's just outside looking in, it would be the same dog.
3: But can't you teach it to just be the way, like, kind of like how you did your first dog?
2: I didn't. What do you mean?
3: Like, teach him his ways the same way you taught your other
2: training?
3: Dog. Yeah, you're same thing. Yeah.
2: But you don't know if they're going to pick up on it the same way. It's still a different dog. I don't like the idea.
1: Yeah, it's creepy. And I feel like, I don't know, they're going to start doing this on people once, like, they get this.
2: I would,
1: like,
2: love to clone me, but I want my soul.
4: You clone yourself and not your dog?
2: Because I want, the catch is, I got to be able to put my soul, my heart, my brain back into it. I want to keep living.
4: Well, they don't, like, have that technology.
2: Just give me a new
1: but
2: vessel.
1: But I feel like if they cloned you, what if it was like an evil twin and then it, like, tried to steal your life?
2: Well, it's like the metaverse.
1: Yeah.
2: Like, they say there's if the metaverse stuff is actually real, some scientists say there are different versions of you. There's the version of you now, depending on what you are, and then there's opposite versions. There's a good version, there's a bad version.
4: Is there a tall version of me somewhere?
3: Never that.
2: No. Their ears are all short. No matter how happy Matt or sad they are, they just so happen to be a short.
1: Or he's universe. A tall version.
3: I'm short for life.
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1: 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I'm Ryan Seacrest.
2: Hey.
1: What's up, y'all? 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
3: Which celebrity loves SpongeBob SquarePants so much that he had custom cashmere toe socks made of the character? Is it A, Jay-Z, B, Pharrell Williams, or C, Ice Cube?
1: Easy as that. Raymond is on the line and ready to play. Are you smarter than Ocasio? Let's find out if he is or not. Next.

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0: Let's play the game, baby. Woo-hoo! Are you smarter than Nicasio? Yeah. Raymond's on the line. What's up, man?
2: Hello.
0: Listen, man, this is easy. Nicasio's going to hit you with the question. Three multiple choice answers. You pick the right one. You're getting hooked up today, okay?
3: Which celebrity loves SpongeBob SquarePants so much that he had custom cashmere toe socks made of the character? Is it A, Jay-Z, B, Pharrell Williams, or C, Ice Cube?
2: I would say Ice Cube.
3: Nah, he's too gangster for that.
2: He had a soft side to him.
3: Yeah, so you got A, Jay-Z, or B, Pharrell Williams?
2: Let's go with Pharrell Williams.
0: Pharrell Williams. Yeah. Yeah. This man's always been into the fashion. That's why he's running Louis Vuitton now.
3: Yeah, crazy.
0: Congratulations, brother. We're going to get you hooked up, Raymond.
2: Thank you. Thank you, guys.
0: If you're looking for a little job, man, maybe a little side gig, Snoop Dogg is hiring an international ice cream taster.
1: Oh, yes, dang.
0: Okay, $10K a month.
1: Sheesh.
0: That's crazy. We'll talk about it next.
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0: So the difference between a good man and a nice man. Let's listen.
2: Nice guys finish last because they put everyone else before them. And if you look up the definition, nice means you want to be pleasing to others. Good means I'm going to treat you well, but I'm not going to violate or dismantle my own belief system because of how you feel. When you start getting into people pleasing, that means you don't have strong boundaries. That means you can't possibly have strong leadership, which means me personally or any other woman that desires leadership, that desires masculinity, we don't trust you. You don't make good choices.
0: My thing is, there's no winning. There's no winning at all. Because if you're, let's say you're nice. Let's say Serena's husband is like, hey, listen, we're going to go do this tonight for dinner in a nice way. And she's like, oh, I don't want that. And he's like, that's cool. But listen, I mean, we're going to do what I want because obviously I'm the leader. I don't mean that in a negative way. I'm just saying I'm the leader. So you're going to listen to what I say. Serena's not going to say, you're right, daddy. It's going to be a thing.
3: She should.
1: I don't fully believe like that we don't like nice guys. Because if you are nice, like I do think you like, oh, like, yeah, you're nice. Like, nice to meet you.
0: So,
1: but I do think someone does need to have boundaries. And that's for anybody. Like you could be a nice person, but also you're going to get taken advantage of because you're not setting those boundaries. And that's for everybody.
3: So if the guy, like what Tino was saying, like if the guy asks you like, hey, baby, where should we eat? Like. You're gonna swerve that guy compared to the guys. Hey, babe, we're gonna eat here. This is what time we're gonna
1: like,
3: do it.
1: In my household, it drives me crazy because I feel like it's opposite. Like my husband would be like, "Oh, what do you want to eat?" I'm like, "Oh, I don't care. Like, pick something." And he's like, "I don't know. You pick." So then I'll say something.
0: Hold on, but this sounds like this is the opposite of what you're saying you want in a guy.
3: Yes.
1: I know. I'm not saying what I want. I was just saying what the difference is between a good guy and a nice guy.
0: So what's your husband?
3: He falls in the nice guy category according to your story.
1: No.
3: Yes.
1: No.
3: Because he's asking you where you should eat. Versus saying, hey, baby, we're doing this.
1: Even if I said, like, oh, like, this is what I want, he would be like, okay, let's do that. But he still tells me no. Those are the things we fight about.
0: That's not that bad. If that's the worst fight, that's not that bad.
3: You need a real man.
4: Coming up next.
0: We got tea time coming up next. What celebrity gossip are we spilling today?
1: Lauren London is joining the cast of the upcoming Snoop Dogg biopic.
0: Oh, dope. All right, we'll talk about it next.

0: It's hot.
1: 99.5.
0: All right, let's talk the Snoop Dogg biopic. Everybody's getting casted for it. The guy that casted for Dre doesn't look anything like him, so that's kind of weird.
2: Oh, wow.
0: But I don't know. I mean, you know the makeup and the hair. Once they do it all, we'll see what it looks like. But Lauren London just got casted. Does it say who she's playing or what's going on?
1: Yes, she has a big role. She's going to be playing Beverly Tate, who is Snoop's mom.
0: Oh, damn.
1: Yeah, and it says that she's actually the person who gave Snoop his name Snoopy because when he was a kid, he loved the Peanuts character.
0: Yeah.
1: So I think it's going to be like a cool movie just to kind of see his whole life because he's done so much.
0: For all the kids to see that he took Snoopy and turned it into doggy style. You know?
2: Oh my God.
0: Here you go, kids.
3: What does that mean,
2: Mom? That one cover.
0: Yeah.
2: I know.
0: Who else needs a biopic? Snoop's going to be good.
2: Snoop.
0: I've been thinking about it. Like, I feel like Eminem would be a super dope
1: one. That would be a good one, yeah.
0: I mean, we saw, but like a
3: 8 Mile was already kind of.
0: Yeah, but I feel like even like a prior to that, right?
3: A prequel to the 8 Mile?
0: Well, I don't know. I forgot about 8 Mile, to be honest with you. That's why I said it.
1: But 8 Mile, I feel like, was still kind of like, I don't know. It didn't feel like a biopic,
0: Well, that is a biopic, though. That's what a biopic is.
1: But
0: you mean like a documentary?
3: A fictional character.
1: Yes.
3: It wasn't like...
0: That was his story. He went by something else. Same thing for 50 Cent. That was his story, but they just went by a different name.
3: Right. But the Michael biopic was Michael Jackson, and it was like named as such.
2: It wasn't Eminem.
1: Ooh, Britney Spears. She needs her own biopic.
0: That would be good.
2: How does this end?
0: It doesn't have to end. What do you mean? Snoop's still alive?
2: Yeah. I know, but how is it going to end with Britney Spears?
0: Dancing and juggling with knives.
3: Exactly.
1: Put some respect on his name.
0: Everyone uses ChatGPT for the most part, and I feel like a lot of people don't use it to its potential. They just type in the most basic thing. Bro, your prompt is everything. How you type it matters, and there are 5 prompts that will get you the most out of your chat, and we'll talk about them next.

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2: ChatGPT has over 1 billion monthly users, but most people still don't even know how to use it right. They ask like random things like, what color is the moon? And, you know, stuff like that.
3: White.
2: There's specific like prompts that you can use if you want to use ChatGPT like a pro. So for like flights, if you type in find the cheapest flights from city A to city B in the next X weeks, include your budget, airlines, layover hacks, hidden deals, bop, it's going to pop up everything for you.
3: Mm-hmm. What Expedia does?
2: Like, you have this, you just want to shit on everything. I don't understand.
4: Cheap.
2: Grocery receipt analyzer. You could say, hey, here's my grocery receipt. Show me where I overspent, cheaper alternatives, and how to cut my bill by 30%.
1: Oh, dang.
2: It'll do it. For people trying to work out, build me a 3-4-5 day workout routine for, and then put your goals, strength, fat loss, endurance, and then say, I have access to, put what type of equipment and what workouts under this amount of time.
3: Oh,
2: and
3: damn.
2: It'll plan everything. Bro, if you use it for the right stuff, it can help you in every way. Negotiating your bills, making your resume better, meal plan generator. Nicasio, you said you were using this recently, right?
4: I'm doing it right now.
2: For the meal plan.
4: Yeah.
2: Yeah. I mean, bro,
4: all that.
2: You just have to get in there and think. Like, that's why everyone's flyer looks the same. Because when you...
3: Oh, my God.
2: Every promoter, whether it's a comedy show, a club show, DJ, whatever, they just type in, make flyer for this, and here's a picture. And then it generates the same thing. You got to go in there and say, listen, I need a flyer that has this, and I don't want the same rigid ChatGPT font that everyone has. That way, that eliminates that. And it's all how you type it. But stop. You got to stop being lazy.
1: But yeah, and just don't add your photo to ChatGPT, though, for the flyer. You can't stress that
2: enough. Photo, you have to tell it, do not alter my face, because it will change your face. We just saw Baby Bash was posting a flyer talking about, like, bro, this isn't me. Just use one of my photos.
4: Yeah, Baby Rash.
2: Is that what you're talking about? Or what were you saying?
1: Yes. Baby Rash. That's what I'm talking about, where people, like, they make a flyer of themselves, but it's not them. And I'm like, are we looking at the same picture? Like, you see that that's not you, right? Drives me crazy.

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0: When you think of scary movies, Blumhouse pretty much runs all of them. I mean, there's other ones. You got A24. They do some good thrillers and stuff. But Jason Blumhouse and the Blumhouse crew, they've just been doing it. And I guess they partnered with Cheetos for a Halloween flavor Cheeto.
2: Oh, my God.
0: That gives you four different sensations in your mouth.
1: Ooh.
0: It's called Cheetos Sweet Phantom Heat. And they're puffs, and they combine sweet and spicy through sensations of heat, tingling, numbing, and fizz.
1: Oh my gosh. Imagine if you didn't know it did that and you just took a bite. Like, you would think you're having allergic reaction.
0: The bag looks really cool. I don't know. Just Halloween themed vibey. It's all red. I thought they got rid of Red 40 though. I thought you can't use it.
1: Well, I think they're phasing it out. I don't know if it's actually gone yet.
0: I see the bag of chips that now that say naked Doritos and naked Cheetos. Yep. I don't want that. Why'd you call them naked? Make it creepy.
1: Yeah.
0: Yeah.
1: And they don't look as fun.
2: Yeah. It's kind of weird whenever my girl buys a hot Cheetos and then she pulls it out and she's like, try it. You know, it's the same. And I was like, try it. It's like she's like some like promoter or something for it.
0: At Velvet underscore Disciple said, what poisoning chemicals were using to achieve all of these effects?
1: Oh,
0: exactly.
1: Gosh.
0: Agility 7 said, fizz sounds interesting. So I'm going to foam at the mouth. Yeah, let me buy that.
1: It annoys me because everything's bad for you in some sense. So it's like when people like go and like comment things like that, it's like, okay, just don't buy them.
3: But
1: just
3: not a lot of people know that stuff, how bad that is. So I think it's important to educate people.
1: Everything is bad. Like you're drinking, if you drink coffee out of a plastic cup, which I'm doing right now, like there's plastic chemicals. Like I've read that if you drink, you know, something from a glass, there's actually like more plastic like particles in there. So it's like, we can't escape anything.
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0: Woo! We are almost there. The top two songs of the day. 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We're almost there. Don't bail on us. 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
2: So there's this kid that's been bullying another kid because of the clothes that he wears, and the mother of the bully actually scolded her son and taught this boy a lesson.
3: Y'all go to school together?
4: Yeah.
3: At school?
4: He was bullying me.
3: What did he say, baby?
4: He talking about my clothes and saying how dirty my clothes is, knowing how dirty my clothes are.
3: And I'm a single parent. I do the best I can, you know. There's no reason for him to be bullying my child. And I don't raise him to be that way, because we come from the struggle. He know that. I come from the struggle. So you don't ever pick at nobody. I done told you about that. So what you gonna do since you wanna bully him and talk about his shoes? Take off them shoes and give them $300 Jordans I brought. Take them off. Take them off and give them to him right now. I'm not playing. Give them to him. Now take off your shoes, baby. Take off your shoes and give them now. Give them now. It don't matter. You don't know what this baby been through. You don't pick at nobody. Give him them shoes. We come from the projects, from being homeless to Section 8, all that. And now we done finally got something. You don't pick at people. And if you ever tell him sorry.
5: I'm sorry.
3: And you better mean it.
0: Give that woman a statue.
2: Yes. I love that, man. Wow. Yes. I love that. I love that mom. There's so many parents, dude, that will be like, my kid wouldn't do it. My kid would not gonna say it. No, that's not my kid.
6: For sure.
2: Any kid out there going through it, man, I feel for you. Just know that it does get better.
0: Yeah.
2: But shout out to the parents out there that hold their kids accountable when they act like little pieces of
6: Oh, my God.
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0: So this week on my Is Anyone Listening podcast, I sit down with comedian Ari Spears, who is a legend. Yep. We talked about a lot, including his clips just going crazy viral. They're always crowd work clips. And I feel like crowd work is one of them debatable things right now in comedy, because some people are like, yo, if you can do it, then you're extremely talented. And some people are like, ah, it's the laziest form of comedy because you're not actually writing material. You're just relying on the crowd to hopefully give you something. Yep. This was Ari's take on it.
2: The argument sometimes, or the debate, is Do those comics that do crowd work, do they really have material? But my material is tough too.
0: Yeah.
2: So I already got your attention off the material. So me giving you the crowd work is just like dessert. That's not the main entree. You know what I mean? If you could go to a restaurant, eat the main meal, and go, no, I'm good on the dessert. But I'm giving you the dessert too.
0: You're like you're giving the Olive Garden mints.
2: There you go.
0: Whether or not, they're on the table.
2: Yeah. You know what I mean? So, yeah. I take pride in going, please don't think that all I do is crowd work.
0: Really cool convo, top to bottom. So, if you love streaming podcasts, this is a good one, man. It's only about half an hour, too. Not too long. Wherever you stream your favorite podcast, just search for Tino Cochino. Is Anyone Listening? Apparently, there is a specific time, I guess, you need to wake up in order to be happier.
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0: sure what time you wake up, but people that get up before 7 a.m. tend to be happier and healthier.
1: Oh, wow.
0: This is a new study online. I mean, there's so many studies all the time, and it's always online, so you never know if it's really real or not. Yeah. Anytime. Just post it. But it says studies have found that early risers report higher levels of positive emotions, like satisfaction, and lower instances of depression and anxiety. And this may be attributed to increased exposure to morning light, which helps regulate rhythms and boosts mood-enhancing hormones like serotonin. I saw something today that said if you wake up and do 30 push-ups, you will have a better, like, productive day. I tried that today.
2: And how many
0: I wanted to crash my car into a wall.
3: After 30 push-ups?
0: I was I felt so tired and depleted after just 30, and I was like, oh, the day just started. What do I feel like that?
3: Could have done them from your knees.
0: I didn't like it, but I mean, the logic behind it, I guess, makes sense. You wake your body up.
3: It wakes you up, yeah. Pumping, yeah.
1: To me, whenever I wake up, like, on the weekends, like, if I wake up at 4, I really woke up at 7. Because I always forward it 3 hours.
0: Why? Because of the one video you saw from Steve Harvey the one time that just changed your whole life?
1: Yes. Because, yes.
0: If you grow your mustache like Steve Harvey, I'll take you serious.
1: I can't grow it that dark. Like red starts to come in.
0: It does, which is so weird. Where's the red come from?
1: From my mom's, my Mexican
3: side. Are
1: you
3: Scottish? Part Scottish?
1: I'm like, whatever Canelo has got going on, that's what I have a little part of in me.
2: Definitely not.
0: You said Scottish and I thought of Irish. I have a stupid joke I'll share with you that a friend told me the other day. You ready? All right, so there's these guys and they're backpacking through Ireland. And is that Scottish?
2: No, it's a different country.
0: Oh, okay. It's Irish.
3: It's okay, keep going.
0: Whatever, same thing.
3: It's a dish.
0: They're backpacking around Ireland. They're backpacking around Ireland and they go to this pub.
2: Okay.
0: And there's this guy just sitting there drinking. And they're like, everything okay? You look kind of down, man. He's like, I built this pub with my own two hands. But do you think they call me Jeff the Pub Builder? And they're like, why? No, I guess not. He's like, you see that barn out there? I built that barn with my own two hands. But do you think they call me Jeff the Barn Builder? No, but you f*** one goat. He's a goat f***er.
1: Oh, yeah.
3: It took Nicasio a little bit.
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0: starting today. The district is also making changes in its transportation department and improving its phone systems to better handle parent questions. Families are encouraged to check the Chipmunk app or Parent View for the latest bus assignments and pickup times. DC's Smart Composting Initiative has reached a new milestone. The Department of Public Works announced last week that the project's 31 smart bins have now collected 1 million pounds of compostable material. Nearly 10,000 people have registered to use the bins, and the agency will begin rolling out 20 more bins this fall. And Boo at the Zoo is returning to the National Zoo this October. It's going to be October 16th through the 18th. It's family-friendly, and kids can trick-or-treat through the zoo, which is really cool. And Night of the Living Zoo is an adults-only event. It'll be held on October 23rd, and it's open to guests 21 and older. It sounds like it's going to be a really good time, too. I'm Rose. Those are the three things you need to know for your day on Hot 99.5.
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0: Strength. Oh, my God. Was coming in weak the last couple weeks, but no. Now it's strong and long.
1: Ooh.
2: All right, now.
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0: It's Monday, August 31st. The Fred Show is on. Hello, Kaylin.
1: Hello.
0: Hi, Jason.
4: Hi
0: Paulina.
4: Hey.
0: Kiki's out today. She'll be Shelly 950 in the showdown. That's coming up in a little bit. Bella's here on the phone and the text. 855-591-1035. We got trips to Vegas. We got trips to Mexico. We got money on the show today. We'll do a new waiting by the phone. Kiki's court with Judge Jason today.
4: Yes.
0: In for Kiki and much more. It's the Fred Show. Welcome to Monday.

0: waiting by the phone? It's the Fred Show.
1: Adam, good morning. Welcome to the program. How are you?
2: Hey, guys. Good morning. How are you?
1: Doing okay. What's going on with this woman, Stella, on waiting by the phone? Trying to figure out if you've been ghosted, but you have to give us kind of the backstory. Tell us about any dates you've been on and why you think you're being ghosted.
2: Yeah, I mean, I appreciate you guys trying to help me figure this out. She's not returning my texts or calls. So we met at a bar. I don't know if it's easier to approach women in the wild, I think, when it's, you know, it's summertime, everyone's outside, drunk and happy, you know, the vibes are right. We had insane chemistry, like really good from the jump. So I got her number, asked her out for drinks, which was super fun also. And now I'm racking my brain for a reason as to why she completely is MIA, nowhere to be found. And that's why I'm calling you guys and try to sort this out and figure this out for me.
1: Okay, so the vibes were there. I mean, you met in person, which is usually like that's a good first sign, because it's not like you go on the date and then we're gauging vibes in person for the first time on the date. Like, you kind of knew, each of you knew what you were getting into. So you meet in person, you have a great time, and she is not responding to you at all. You've reached out for another date. I assume you've called and texted and nothing.
2: Yes. Yeah, I actually called her twice, and then I texted her, and then nothing. So it's like, all right, something's up.
1: Okay, well, we're going to play a song. Come back. We'll call Stella. We'll see if we can get her on the phone. And her name, this isn't Stella Lefty, is it? Because she has a boyfriend. So that could be part of it. I don't know if that's who it is. But all right, so we're going to call Stella. You'll be on the phone. We'll ask some questions. And the hope is that we can straighten this out and set you guys up on another day that we pay for, okay?
2: Yeah, that'd be great.
1: Let's see what happens next. Part 2 of Waiting by the Phone after this song on The Fred Show.

0: Good morning. It's the Fred Show, part two of Waiting by the Phone. Adam.
1: Yes.
0: Welcome back. Let's call Stella. You guys met at the bar, and you were out. You were having some drinks, and you were chatting, got her number, asked her out. You guys went out, and you've called her and texted her a couple times, you mentioned, for another date, and she has not responded, and you have no idea why she wouldn't want to go out with you again. And it's bugging you because you think you're being ghosted.
1: Yeah, I have no clue. The vibes, like I said, were pretty good, and I don't know. That's how we had a great time, and now I can't. I don't know what the heck happened.
0: Yeah, the vibes were good. All right, well, let's call Stella right now and figure this out. Good luck, Adam.
2: This is Stella.
0: Oh, hi. Very professional. Hi, Stella. My name is Fred. I'm calling from the Fred Show, the morning radio show, and I have to tell you that we are on the radio right now, and I would need your permission to continue with the call. Can we chat for just a second? You can hang up at any time.
2: Well, I'm pretty intrigued, so I'm going to say yes.
0: See, when you answer the phone like that, like a pro, you know, then I know who I'm talking to already, and then I don't have to, like, you know, because you can't lie now. Because, oh, no, I'm kidding. My name is Tom. Like, you can't say that there. But still, I can appreciate why you would be intrigued, and thank you for taking the time. We're calling on behalf of a guy named Adam, who says he met you out one night, and you guys recently went on a date. Do you remember this man?
2: Oh, boy. Well, I have to say, I don't know what's up with him.
0: Okay, so you do remember him and you don't know what's up with him. What does that mean? Because we just talked to him to give you some context, and he told us that you guys had met out and that he asked you out and you went out and he felt like it went really well. I guess you may have a different opinion about this because, you know, he says he also says you haven't called him back. So what's going on?
2: Well, I'm a little bit apprehensive here because I don't want to be mean. But with that being said, I feel like he is mean and some kind of an intense germaphobe.
0: Okay.
2: Like, first of all, I was so excited for the date because of how much fun we had at the bar. But almost immediately, things got a little bit weird. So I was on the tail end of a cold, which he would have never have known. But he asked why my voice was sounding a little bit raspy. When I told him that I was a little bit, you know, getting over a cold, he absolutely flipped out. I mean, like, you couldn't even believe how much he flipped out. So I would come, he was saying, like, why would I come to the date sick, compromising his immune system, and that he has a job to work, which, by the way, I also have a job to work. And the freakout absolutely did not match the crime.
0: I mean, you felt well enough to go out, so you couldn't
2: exactly.
0: have been that sick. And then I have a feeling if you had canceled on him and said you were sick, even if that's true, that typically doesn't go very mm-hmm. well. People don't tend to believe that. So let me bring Adam in. I forgot to mention that Adam is here. Adam, you didn't mention that you chastised her for what you thought was illness on a date. And she says she was okay.
1: Look, there was something going on for sure, and she came in a little stuffy and just like hoarse voice, and okay. I asked her about it.
0: But that could be allergies, that could be a cold, that could be a lot of different things, and if it's allergies, you're not going to catch that. I mean, how would you have felt if she'd called you and been like, hey, sorry, I'm sick, I can't
2: go
0: out
2: tonight? I need to step in here for a second before he does, because I actually asked if he wanted to reschedule, and he told me, no, because the damage had already been done. So I tried to turn the mood around and get back to where we were the night that we had met, which worked for a little bit. And so he came back from the bathroom and saw me taking a sip out of his drink because mine was finished. I just wanted to try it. And he absolutely flipped out on me again, telling me I couldn't taste the quote-unquote stranger's drink without asking. So I asked him to chill out and that I'm not even contagious anymore because I had finished my antibiotics. He slammed his hands on the table and said, it has nothing to do with you being sick. Who just takes a sip out of a stranger's drink? It was just a lot, and I was exhausted.
0: Okay, so, yeah, I mean, the slamming on the table thing's aggressive. And then, it looks, I wouldn't love it if I came back and you were drinking out of my drink.
3: Yeah.
0: And I didn't really know you. So there's, I mean, I wouldn't slam my hand on the table and scream at you. I guess normally people ask, you know, they're like, hey, can I try that? And you say yes or whatever.
4: Wait till they walk away and then drink your drink. Is
3: right.
4: Crazy.
0: Yeah. I don't know that I would love that, but I mean, I'm not going to get angry with you. I guess if you combine the fact that you were sick, but again, I mean, Adam, what is your take here? Because you probably shouldn't yell at a date. And even if you were upset about something, like there's a kind of a grown-up way to handle it, especially if you anticipate seeing this person again, you yelled at her.
1: Can I just say something? I stand by everything I said, okay? It's insane to me to show up to a date sick, first of all. But it's even crazier to take a sip of a stranger's drink. Like, for real?
2: Listen, Adam, we literally kissed at the...
0: Kisses? Like, why'd you have to drink your drink and mine?
4: Like, if you asked, it would have been fine. But
0: right.
4: The fact that you, like, waited for me to walk away and then tried to sneak and
3: very
4: sip
3: sus. It's like
4: a reverse
0: routine. That is a little strange. Like, I just asked me. I'd be like, hey, can I try that? And right. I would be like, sure. I mean, we're in the same... We're sitting at the same table. We're sharing the same air. Like, it's not like you asked me for blood at the table. You know
3: what if she wasn't sneaking?

0: Anyway, look, Stella, we've aired it all out. I'll ask the question. Would you like to go out with Adam again? We'll pay for all the drinks and the antibiotics if necessary, depending on the purpose.
1: Everyone gets a CPAP.
0: Yeah.
2: I appreciate the question, but I'm going to have to go with a strong no. I mean, and also, like, what if I was just thirsty when he had walked away? And I just wanted to try his drink.
3: You're not helping me out.
4: Right. Girl, just order a drink. Right, like, right, the tab's not closed.
0: You're not in the middle of a desert. We're not sharing the same bottle of water for survival. Like, it's,
4: just, it's not the fire festival.
0: Right, just right. Yeah, just ask somebody, man. Anyway, look, Adam, she's not interested. You know, I don't know. I see the errors on all sides here, but it's not going to work out. I'm sorry. Best of luck to both of you guys.
2: Thank you so much.
5: All right. Well, thank you.
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3: Traffic. Good morning. Traffic is jammed on DC 295 southbound between Eastern Avenue and East Capitol Street. There's an accident blocking the right lane on the inner loop between Arlington Boulevard and 66, and traffic is jammed from Little River Turnpike. There's still some closures and no parking for the Freedom 250 Grand Prix in effect, so be aware of that. And there's an accident blocking the left and center lanes on Dulles Greenway westbound west of Sherrieff Mill Road. I'm Rose, and that's your traffic on Hot 99.5.
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3: It's going to be a mix of clouds and sun today with a high of 89.
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2: Dolly Parton has been laid to rest. It actually happened Friday in a very quiet, very private family funeral in Nashville. No big star-studded send-off, just the simple ceremony that Dolly always wanted. Her niece Lainey wrote, "It still doesn't feel real that she's gone. I'm going to miss her voice, her laugh, her hugs, and just knowing she was there." Lainey said that Dolly, who couldn't have children of her own, treated her nieces and nephews like they were hers and, quote, "believed in me before I even knew how to believe in myself." Her nephew, the one who made the announcement in that Instagram video, Brian Seaver, he made all the arrangements exactly how Dolly had asked him to. And yes, she was buried in that cotton dress because she was tired of wearing sequins, she said, and her signature stilettos, which is really, really cute. Dolly died, as you know, at 80 following a brief battle with cancer, was laid to rest beside Carl Dean, her husband of 58 years, who died last year at 82. After nearly 6 decades together, they are resting side by side. Somebody, I don't know, it might have been too soon, but I saw a girl post, in a way to honor Dolly, I also won't be posting my man because Dolly kept Carl at home. Aww. So she said she's honoring.
3: Yeah, we never saw much of him, did we?
2: No, Carl was a homebody. We love that.
3: Good for him.
2: Dolly.
3: Good for Carl.
2: Yeah, yeah. But, you know, he was cute. And Jolene came from her being jealous. Like, a bank teller, I guess, was flirting with him. And she was like, no, but she said she doesn't want anyone to know how cute he was, which is one of the reasons she kept him private, which I love. You guys, I like to play Do We Need It? I actually think we do need this one. And Paulina, you'll be especially excited. They're making a movie about Hooters.
4: Yuck. Stop it.
2: I won't.
4: That just made my Monday.
2: Okay, good. Thank you. Hooters the movie will tell the story of how two small town Iowa friends, Ted and Lenny, took a crazy idea. You know, I don't know. There you go. But it accidentally built a national restaurant empire. The adventure begins when Ted spots a woman. And the rest was history.
4: Spots a woman.
2: Yeah. Yeah. He spotted a woman named Diane in a spring break commercial and convinced his buddy to road trip to Clearwater Beach. This sounds a little creepy. To find her. And
3: just start the restaurant with her?
2: Well, Diane eventually became the first Hooters girl. But, like, I'd be like, wait a minute. You saw me in a commercial. You drove all the way from Iowa to Florida to see me. Okay, I'll work for you.
3: And you're going to have the best chicken wings ever.
2: Right. And the rest was history.
3: Okay.
2: People want Sydney Sweeney in the movie, and I bet she'll do it. So, there you go. She played a Hooters waitress on SNL already, so she'll be good for the role. Rihanna has broken the record for most songs with over 2 billion streams, which is pretty crazy considering she's not making music. She's, like, retired, can we say? I don't know. Her track Only Girl in the World was the 8th song to pass 2 billion, which brought her the record. She also has over 23 songs that are more than 1 billion, which is a pretty big deal. Fred, I know you're dying to know the full Dancing with the Stars cast.
3: Mm-hmm.
2: We will get that Wednesday, but I want to let
3: you
2: know.
3: Maybe you had it now.
2: Well,
3: that's
2: I have some. Giada is going on Dancing with the Stars, your favorite. Fresh Prince star Tatiana Ali, Julia Stiles, Taylor Hansen from Hansen, and Glee and Grey's Anatomy star Harry Shum Jr. So there you go. Rumor Jenna Dewan. Exactly. But I'm excited to see Giada out there.
3: Yeah, I am too. Yeah, I hope she does her really fierce pronunciations while she's dancing.
2: Yeah.
3: You know, impression! Or however she says
2: that. Yeah, no, that's exactly
3: because
2: right.
3: She talks just like this. Yeah. And then you go, fetch a chin! But then we go back to just, you know, just normal talking, just like this. It's just, you know, later we might have a taco, and then, I don't know, after that, maybe some bread, and then I'm not sure I'm thinking about a ravioli!
2: Gotta then, make the ancestors proud.
3: Right, but then, you know, a sandwich after that, maybe we'll have that for another course. Some fin!
2: We already know about Maura Higgins and Sierra Miller, so there you go. But yes, that is. I hope she pronounces things like that. Two-night premiere September 15th and 16th on ABC and Disney Plus. And if you want to catch up on anything you missed from our show, you can always do that on the very free iHeartRadio app.
3: I'm all for people pronouncing things properly, especially if you speak the language. Well, I am. But it's when everything else is so Valley Girl, and then we just bust out with the words that we need. You know, it's just everything else doesn't. I mean, there's no accent to be found in any other description of anything. But then, you know, we got to make sure that we say spaghetti.
2: I was sad to learn that she spits the food out in between takes.
3: Yeah, Yeah, that's what I read too. I read that she, in order to stay as skinny as she is, she doesn't, well, she doesn't have a show anymore. But when she used to, she would just eat like a few bites. Mmm, this is so good. Then they'd like pan away and she'd spit it out because she couldn't possibly have the calories of eating the food that she just made.
2: Come on, girl.
3: Yeah. No, I would be, well, and maybe it's smart because I would be round, like round if I had a Food Network show. Yeah. Right, right.
2: If I had like fettuccine in my mouth, like I could, I'm not saying goodbye.
3: I'm not spitting it out. No. I'm saying hello.
2: Yeah.
3: I'm saying arrivederci. Is that goodbye or hello?
2: Goodbye.
3: It's goodbye? Well, I'm not saying goodbye. I'm saying ciao. Because that can mean hello and goodbye, can it?
2: Ciao's like a casual.
3: Well, then I'm saying ciao to the fettuccine. There's no way I'm spitting it out. Fred Show is on. Welcome to Monday. Glad you're here.

0: charge of the cameras today, which means we should all put our shirts on. You're right,
1: Paulina. Yes.
0: You're right. You're right. Normally, it's shirts and pants off until the second hour of the show.
2: Shirts and skins.
0: Right, but I have a feeling now that it's all going to be on the air. So if you want something interesting to watch today, go to our streaming. Search for The Fred Show on all the different platforms. I want to start your day with some positive news, because there are decent people in the world. There are decent people in the world. Can you show them to me? Well, I'm about to.
1: I've been waiting my whole life.
0: I'm about to. If you give me 10 more seconds, then I'm going to tell you a story about a decent person in the world. A Texas man was so bothered by the possibility that he may have forgotten to tip his waitress at a deli in Los Angeles called Langer's that he mailed the restaurant $50 just to make sure that she got one.
1: Aww.
0: So he somehow couldn't remember. I guess he couldn't call up there and say, hey, did I put it on there? If not, you can add it or whatever. It was bothering him so much. This guy is an ESPN writer from El Paso named Roberto. Roberto Jose Franco is his name. Franco. He had eaten there with his friends during a work trip. The check came. Everybody was going back and forth over who was going to pay. And afterward, he realized that he couldn't remember if he had left a tip or not. That stuck with him because he'd worked as a busboy and a waiter, and his sister also worked in the service industry. He says, I recognize how important these tips are to workers. So he mailed $50 along with details about when he visited and where he sat so the restaurant could track down his server. They did, and the waitress said that she was floored. The restaurant itself praised him, saying, going out of your way to do the right thing when nobody would have known otherwise. Your table is always ready here, they said.
1: Aww.
0: So you can come anytime you want when you remember to tip.
1: I bet.
0: So he was tortured by this idea that he may not have done the right thing, and he did the right thing. And that's how I want you to start your day, with that note of positivity. You know, if you're not sure if you did the right thing, then do the right thing today.
1: Yes.
0: You know?
1: It's so simple.
0: Right, Paulina. It's so simple.
1: It is so simple.
0: Like, when my shirt's off, don't turn the camera on. Do the right thing.
1: Right.
0: It's The Fred Show.

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11: Good morning. There's an accident on the inner loop between Arlington Boulevard and 66. The right lane is blocked and traffic is jammed from Braddock Road. There's an accident on Sully Road southbound between Braddock Road and 66. That right lane is blocked as well. There's an accident blocking the left and center lanes on Dulles Greenway westbound west of Schriever-Mill Road. That right lane is getting by. And there's an accident on US 50 westbound before Centerville Road. I'm Rose. And that's your traffic.
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4: It's going to be a mix of clouds and sun today with a high of 89.
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2: All the biggest stories to start your day. Rose, what's going on?
3: Montgomery County Police are dissolving their Alcohol Initiatives Unit, which focuses on a drunk and impaired driving enforcement. Officials say reduced staffing levels are behind the move. The officers assigned to the unit will be reassigned to other areas of the department. Police say DUI enforcement will continue through task forces, checkpoints, and other operations. Maryland families need to use their Sunbucks benefits before they expire. The program provides eligible students $40 a month from June through August for a total of $120 per child. Those benefits expire 122 days after they're issued, so make sure you use them if you have them. And a new National Park Service report backs President Donald Trump's proposed arch, despite acknowledging it would hurt historic views of landmarks, including the Washington Monument and Lincoln and Jefferson memorials. A new report says the location is still the most appropriate for the proposed memorial. I'm Rose. Those are the three things you need to know for your day on Hot 99.5.
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3: Good morning. There's an accident on the inner loop between Arlington Boulevard and 66. The right lane is blocked and traffic is jammed from Braddock Road. There's an accident on Sully Road southbound between Braddock Road and 66. That right lane is blocked as well. There's an accident blocking the left and center lanes on Dulles Greenway westbound west of Schriever-Mill Road. That right lane is getting by. And there's an accident on US 50 westbound before Centerville Road. I'm Rose and that's your traffic.
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3: It's going to be a mix of clouds and sun today with a high of 89.
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1: okay.
0: it's off today.
2: Oh my gosh.
1: I love it. I love it.
0: Yeah, my name is Tiki, and I got it showed up on the showdown, and we can't hang.
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1: That was good. I swear some of those kids were taking a breath, though. Which is cheating. You can't do that. You can't go over and,
2: Let the kids cheat.
1: No, no, you can. No. No, I won't let the kids cheat. No, absolutely not. Integrity, okay? Do something nice for someone today. We've already learned that. It's Monday, August 31st. The Fred Show's on. Hi, Caitlin.
2: Good morning.
1: Hello, Jason Brown.
5: Hi.
1: Hi, Paulina.
2: Hey.
1: On the wrong side of the room. Kiki's out today. Showbiz will be here. Bella is here. Headlines, biggest stories of the day in just a second. The Entertainment Report this hour, waiting by the phones coming up. It's new and more. What are you working on, Kay?
2: Man, we have to talk about this Daisy Chain Fields Music Festival. It was, we should have been there. The Cigarette Mom Rock was cigarette mom rocking.
1: Really?
2: Yes. You, me, and Jason would have lost our minds. Paulina,
1: I'm just
2: you
1: learning
2: can come
1: about
2: too,
1: it.
2: But
1: I'm just learning
2: it's
1: about
2: your
1: it.
2: Super Bowl.
3: What? I love a cigarette mom.
1: Like it happened. I'm just learning about it. So it's hard for us to have attended. Like
2: right.
1: We need you. I need you to be on the pulse of this stuff. Like I need to know about it before it happens.
2: Well,
1: if we're expected to attend.
2: Yeah.
1: It's important. Jason, you're filling in for Kiki today.
5: Yes.
1: Jason's court, the rule follower.
5: Yep.
1: The rule follower of all rule followers.
5: Yeah, this is perfect for me.
1: Do you have a case?
5: I do.
1: Do you know, do you have a little, like, a little catchy one sentence on it?
5: I do. Are you ready?
1: Yeah, I am. Ba-dum-bum.
5: Girl, you want me to invite who?
2: Nailed it.
1: Okay.
5: Here we
1: go. That was pretty good. I think I'll hang around.
5: Thank you.
1: To hear what the case is.
5: Thanks.
1: Guys, if you, this is for guys specifically, this is for men. If you're looking to get more women, then I'm here to help you.
5: Okay, I'm locked in.
1: No, right. Well, because everybody comes to me for this advice. I mean, right. If you want to know how to get more women, then just everything I say is absolutely the thing not to do. Just do the opposite of what I tell you to do. Don't do the opposite of what I tell you to do. Do the opposite of what I do.
2: Oh, okay.
1: That's different. Do what I say. Don't do what I do. Okay. That would be my advice to you. But pheromone maxing is here, you guys.
2: Yes.
1: Younger men are following a TikTok trend of skipping showers before dates, wearing dirty clothes, and sometimes even drinking their own urine to be more attractive to women. The urine part is to sweat out their own toxins. The idea behind pheromone maxing is that the stronger a man's natural neutral musk, I guess, however you just exist, is more sexually attractive than he is. The scientific research behind the theory is mixed, but most of the reaction on social media is not. Many women and men are slamming the trend as disgusting and a reason that the male loneliness epidemic is getting worse. The male loneliness epidemic? Is that it? There's an epidemic?
5: I didn't know.
1: Of people who choose to live the way that I do? It's a choice for me. I didn't realize it was an epidemic. So, yeah, so men need to smell more manly and they'll get more women.
2: Uh-uh.
1: What do we think about this?
2: No. I mean, I get there's science to it, of course. And when you love someone, you love their scent, whatever. But no, you better shower before your date with me and put on a little cologne or something.
1: Is there something to a little rank, a little nastiness?
5: Yeah, there is for me.
1: So
5: I
1: when
5: love
1: Mike
5: it.
1: The mechanic comes home and he smells gross,
5: yeah,
1: you're
5: like, get away
1: what's
5: from me.
1: Up,
5: I
1: man?
5: Smell. I'm like, no. I
3: no, like
5: it.
3: Come closer.
5: Yes.
3: That's how my husband is. Because he's like, he's got to shower like 5 times a day, whatever. Sexy time. He's got to get. I'm like, I want your scent on me. Like,
2: yeah,
3: I want you smell you.
2: But like when you were already in love, right? Like, I mean, don't you think first date you'd be like, why didn't you shower?
3: Yeah. Like hygiene's cool. So maybe.
2: Yeah.
3: I think I got to be in love and stuff.
2: Yeah.
3: And like, and he's hardworking and he's sweaty. Oh, I'm going to turn on.
2: Oh.
5: Whoa.
1: Relax.
2: Okay.
3: Obvious.
2: He's hot.
1: Yeah, I don't think so. I don't think you can get me to do this. Well, first of all, you're not going to get me to drink my own urine.
3: Okay, no.
1: To
2: well,
1: get
2: then,
1: women.
2: Yeah, let's.
1: So I can. I already. That can't be good for. It's not good for you. It's dehydrating. You're never supposed to do that. Even if like you don't have anything else to drink.
2: Yeah,
1: it's like that's
2: no.
1: like the worst thing you can do if you're in the desert and you're stranded. You're not supposed to drink your own urine.
2: Go ahead.
1: So I'm not going to do it to get a date. But yeah, I guess musky smelling men are more sexually attractive to women than not.
2: At least you guys started washing your butts. That's all I can say.
1: What do you mean it's just started? I don't know who. I honestly sometimes don't know who you're hanging out with because
2: the internet is wild.
1: Well, you need to stop hanging out with people from the internet then, because most people I know wash their butts and always have, and
2: I
1: they
2: hope
1: never
2: so.
1: Stopped, and they never learned about it on the internet.
2: Y'all.
1: They knew ahead of time to do that. But I just wanted to start out the show this morning with something, you know, something for men. So guys, just don't even bother with the shower. If you're about to jump in, don't even bother. Don't shower today. Don't shower throughout the day. Come home tonight, you know, after your job, doing whatever you're doing. Mm-hmm. Sweat. You're going to walk in. She's going to be like, hello, come here. And before long, it's going to be a great day for you.
5: That might be a little too much. I think there's a difference between like musky work smell and just like
2: I didn't shower for a week.
5: Dirty.
3: Yeah. You stank.
5: Yeah. Mm-hmm. Yeah, like crusty.
2: Like okay. I like smell like when I like the smell of someone's sweat when I am into them, but I feel like it turns to a rank smell if it's
5: at some point there's a dirty.
3: Yeah. There's a line it can be crossed.
2: Right. Like after the gym, like hot, but
1: really? Like, I don't think I'd feel confident.
2: Yeah.
1: Like, I wouldn't feel confident smelling that way. Like after a run or something, I'd smell gross. I don't know. I feel gross. I wouldn't. And then you're like, hey, come here. I'd be like, get away from me.
2: Oh, really? Oh, okay.
1: Yeah. No, because I wouldn't feel good about myself.
2: I get that.
1: I mean, like, imagine if you were like all day out and about, just, you know, whatever, just all over out and about. And then the guy's like, come here. Aren't you going to be like, I don't know.
2: Yeah.
1: I've been all day doing whatever I do all day.
2: I'm outside, out and about, like, doing whatever.
1: Right. Marinating, you know, all parts of me marinating. I said, maybe not. Maybe I'll go just rinse off quickly.
2: Yeah, that's hard. If there's something that like your partner thinks is hot and you just don't feel confident or like sexy in that setting, but
1: yeah, so that would be me in this case.
2: If I say get away from me,
1: I think if I were over here chugging my own urine, I think it would be like, yeah, I don't think to me, if I'm doing that, I'd be like, come closer,
2: no,
1: come closer, observe what I'm doing. This is super attractive. You're gonna want me even more in like 15 to 20 minutes. Watch this. Headlines. That's a gross sentence to even say, but it's happening on TikTok, which means. It's happening, which means maybe we should all be doing it. Because we do everything that we see on TikTok. Biggest stories of the day after Tame Impala next in 3 minutes on The Fred Show.

0: So, flooding in the Grand Canyon leaves at least one person dead and 14 missing. Many others remain missing or unaccounted for after major flash flooding in the Grand Canyon. Park officials said that 14 people were still unaccounted for yesterday. After earlier reports put the number above 20, more than 60 people were flown out of Phantom Ranch and the Lower North Kaibab Trail. Jason, you know all about this. Yeah. I know you're constantly, when you go to Vegas for the iHeartRadio Music Festival, you're constantly, you know, hiking the Grand Canyon. Just a real quick jaunt. Yeah. I know you do it.
1: Me and the Kaibab, we are locked in.
0: Which is how you messed up your knee.
1: Yep.
0: Because you tried to do it all like in an hour, and you can't. It takes longer than that.
1: Yep. I'm always running up and down the Grand Canyon.
0: Waited.
1: Yep.
0: Because you're the one who wears those. Right, exactly. Yeah. The flooding hit on Saturday in Bright Angel Canyon, destroying nearly every footbridge across the creek and damaging the park's water pipeline. Several trails and campgrounds, rather, are closed. Overnight hotel stays are being stopped, and more storms could bring additional flooding, rock falls, and debris flows. Tim Cook is, today's his last day at Apple. You gonna get him something on the way out for the iPhone that you've bought, the same iPhone that you've bought, you know, 15 times now in the 15 years that he has, he's been the CEO. I'm not sure if it's his fault, but ever since you took over for Steve Jobs, I feel like I'm buying the same phone over and over again.
2: We are.
0: Like, you call it something else, but it's not different. It's the same thing.
2: You change the number of lenses on the camera. Like, sometimes it's 2, 1, 3. Now we're back to 3.
0: Sometimes we go to 3. Right, exactly. But he took over the company in 2011, and he had the daunting task of succeeding Steve Jobs, and they had extraordinary growth, despite the phones being exactly the same. 2,000% under his watch. That's how much growth they had. And the company became only the second ever to reach $5 trillion. Along the way, the iPhone became embedded in our daily lives, how we pay, listen to music, exercise, and communicate. Apple's ambitions widened, too, as Cook pushed the company deeper into entertainment, health, and wearables. Now a guy named John is taking over, and he is tasked with catching up in the AI space, apparently. Tim Cook will remain on the board of directors, but he left the new guy, John, with some advice. He's just John. He just goes by John.
2: Like Madonna?
0: That's it. Just goes by John. With some advice for the job. Make products that enrich customers' lives. If you keep focusing on that, he said it will produce a great business and we'll be able to build more products and do it all over again.
2: Okay.
0: So, yeah.
2: Good luck, John.
0: Yeah, I would just like a phone. Like, remember when the iPhone used to come out? And like everyone was like, whoa, it was like completely different. And it did like some amazing thing that the one before it didn't do. Yep. And I contended that they always had this stuff like in the bank. You know, like they knew what the Apple, like when they had one, they knew what 5 was going to do. Mm-hmm. They knew that 5 was going to be sick, but they had to give you the other 4 first to make some money.
2: Of course.
0: Before they could get to that one. It was like completely different. And it did like some amazing thing that the one before it didn't do. Yep. And I contended that they always had this stuff like in the bank. You know, like they knew what the Apple, like when they had one, they knew what 5 was going to do. Mm-hmm. They knew that 5 was going to be sick, but they had to give you the other 4 first to make some money.
2: Of course.
0: Before they could get to that one. One teenager's attempt to make sense of a possible legal settlement.

0: hot logs cited in at least a dozen cases in the past 2 years, from vandalism and stalking prosecutions to business disputes over deleted emails. So this is not, in fact, private.
1: No, and you never should think it's private for a second. That's why I only use.
0: But you're typing everything in there.
1: I mean,
0: you're using this for marital therapy
1: that I talk about here and on Chad.
0: I don't know. Would you let me look at your entire Chad log?
1: Absolutely.
0: You would.
1: 100% would.
0: You would give me your ChatGPT account right now.
1: All you would see is a wannabe business owner of the Mommy Collective. Like, all you'd see is me writing a caption. Like, it's so silly. And then, yes, the marital part, too. I'll be like, hey, why is my husband mean to me today? But, like, I talk to you about that every day. You know what I'm saying? I go to you guys every day about that.
0: So you're not worried about what your chat logs might reveal?
1: Not really,
0: no. To the world. For some reason, I think people might, they might not include this in the list of things that are being, you know, monitored and tracked and could be used against you.
1: Yeah, people are silly.
2: They can use it in court.
1: I have heard that.
0: That was the story. Yeah. Police and lawyers are, police and lawyers are turning to chat histories as evidence. OpenAI disclosing data from more than 80 accounts in the second half of 2025. Some experts see any kind of privacy or expectation of privacy as unlikely, like a conversation between doctors or lawyers, raising questions about how much of our digital inner lives can be exposed in court with chatbots. There's an atmosphere of privacy that encourages frank disclosure. One legal expert argues that chats offer a window into the soul. So,
1: yeah. I'm looking at mine. They are correct. This is my soul right here. I was trying to ask for like mattresses for my daughter. I was like, what, baby mattress? Like, I use it for everything now. Like, it's my new Google.
2: And do they know why Javi's being mean to you when you ask? Like, when you say, why is my husband being mean to me? Do they have an answer?
1: Sometimes they do. Okay. Sometimes they're right.
0: Do they ever ask you questions?
1: Yeah.
0: Like, well, what have you, what might you have done?
1: Yeah. Or they'll be like, okay, so like, if he said this to you, then like, what was the conversation before that? You know, like kind of what happened before that prior? Or has he said that before to you? Cause that matters. And I'm like, you know what, Chad? You ate with this.
2: Okay, holding you accountable.
1: Yes.
2: Okay.
1: Accountability, baby.
0: Wow. There's a photo from over the weekend in Cincinnati that it's crazy. It's of this truck just hanging off the side of an interstate there, I-71. Two people trapped inside the cab. Firefighters were able to use harnesses to rescue both passengers. Their injuries were reported as non-life-threatening. Hundreds of gallons of diesel leaked all over the place. The driver reportedly told officials that his brakes failed. The roads and ramps are back open for this morning's commute, but the picture is nuts, and I'm glad everybody was okay, because you look at this and you think, if you were in that thing, not good. The 2027 color of the year has been revealed, and it's a calming neutral that falls somewhere between moss and olive with brown undertones. It's called Grounded. Grounded's organic warmth creates a sense of calm and renewal, making every room feel invitingly livable. In case you were curious.
3: Okay, there's hope for 2027.
0: Yeah, somewhere between moss and olive with brown undertones, it's called Grounded.
3: Yes.
0: And that's what you should paint everything. Apparently AI has now also entered the bedroom biggest stories of the day today. After 25 years together, two New York teachers with twin daughters say that work kids and aging parents had pretty much killed their sex life, leaving their intimacy maybe existing only like once or twice a month. Their solution, an AI-powered intimacy chatbot. The couple signed up for Aria, A-R-Y-A, which asks about their relationship and turn-ons and then suggests experiences to try together. The subscription can even send monthly boxes with things inside of it to use on, I guess, on its own. Stuff will just show up that you pay for. That you're like, open this and do what says is do this stuff. Like toys and wax and stuff like that, apparently. The couple discovered that they were both adventurous and they didn't even realize it. They didn't know what they were into until AI presented different options for them. And apparently this is work. The couple says that they're now intimate two or three times a week compared with once or twice a month prior.
1: Wow.
0: They even had a week where it happened every single day. The wife says, we've had experiences in the bedroom that I did not know were possible, but not everybody is thrilled about AI moving into our most intimate relationships. The American Psychological Association warns that relying too heavily on chatbots can create dependency, interfere with real human relationships, and raise serious privacy concerns, especially when people are sharing extremely personal information with AI.
2: I can't.
0: Yeah, no, but hey, if you're not getting it on that much, now you get it on every day, you can thank this thing for it.
2: It's
0: Aria.
2: Telling you positions? Like, I don't...
0: Positions and moves, Kaylin.
2: Right.
0: And it will send you...

0: stuff in the mail that you can use. Here, open the box. Right. Try that.
1: Merry Thanks, Christmas. Robot.
0: It seems to be working. Whatever it takes, hey. I guess. An Indiana woman used more than 750 social media profiles that she created, fake profiles, to stalk her ex-husband's family, the whole family, not just him. The victim said that they received threatening messages, but details of the threats weren't known. Police traced the profile back to the woman who had created 750 accounts to keep harassing the victims after previous profiles had been blocked. The woman was arrested and charged with stalking and invasion of privacy. That's dedication. A DoorDash driver in Texas lost his job after he delivered to a home completely naked. The family got an alert that their order had arrived, went to the front door. Jason, I know that you occasionally dabble and you know,
2: times
0: I don't know if maybe you got confused or
2: I'm
0: you didn't know
2: to
0: you
2: give
0: know,
2: the people what they
0: whose
2: what
0: house
2: they want,
0: it was,
2: you know.
0: But when they looked at their Ring camera, they saw the driver with their food, and he was completely naked. The family threw the food away, contacted DoorDash about the incident. The company gave them a complete refund, and the driver's been banned from the app. I think I want a little more than a refund.
2: Yeah.
0: Would you like us to redeliver the food? Yeah. You know, can you personally choose who comes with the food this time? Because last time the guy was naked.
1: He drove naked?
0: I guess he did, yeah. Ooh, huh. And police in Montclair, California are looking for the person who stole a truck carrying over 50,000 cans of Pabst Blue Ribbon beer. The whole truck, with the beer inside. Oh, yeah. The missing shipment was last seen 2 weeks ago when it failed to reach its delivery destination. The truck was carrying 1,600 cases of beer valued at $45,000. The company posted a warning to the thief or thieves on Instagram and also offered a reward to anyone who can help. The post read, "To the thief, we don't fault you for wanting to brag to your friends how much PBR you have. We just wish you obtained it in an honorable way. Pabst is officially starting the clock now. You have exactly 18 days and 44 minutes to return our truck. No questions asked. Leading up to that time, we'll be offering a reward to anyone who can help us solve the mystery." So it sounds like you can have the beer. You just have to give them back the truck. Where do you hide a beer truck?
2: Right. It's a semi.
0: And then, and then even if you can hide the beer truck somehow, where are you going to hide the 1,600 cases? Of, I mean, I guess inside the beer truck. But right. At some point, I mean...
1: Not beer in here is what I would
0: say. Right. Not a Pabst beer truck at all. It's National Eat Outside Day, National Trail Mix Day, National South Carolina Day, and it's National Matchmaker Day today. The

0: Kaylin's entertainment report is on the Fred Show.
1: Oh, I'm so sad I wasn't there. Olivia Rodrigo's music festival, Daisy Chain Fields, went down from California over the weekend. It was an all-female lineup, and every single artist from Chapel Roan to Stevie Nicks performed for free so that proceeds could go to a bunch of different charities. And after Olivia actually announced Friday that the festival had already raised $10 million for women-focused nonprofits, Melinda French Gates doubled that number, totaling the donation to $20 million. She actually had her on stage, which was amazing. And she was not the first to do this. And as you know, Fred, there was once a time a place called Lilith Fair.
2: Oh, yes.
1: Yes, from an artist called Sarah McLachlan. And Olivia made sure to give her her flowers during the festival.
3: Sarah created Lilith Fair at a time where people said that two women couldn't be headliners on the same festival bill, and two women couldn't be played back-to-back on the same radio station. And she created the first all-women festival and shattered everyone's expectations. Without Lilith Fair, there'd be no Daisy Chain, so it is a real honor to invite Miss Sarah McLachlan up to the stage! She looks

0: good, but I'd be like, Olivia, step aside. Let the master sing. Let the master sing this song. Like, that's fine. Like, you sound great. I love you, but sit this one out.
1: Okay.
0: Sarah be Sarah.
1: You might not enjoy the other reports where I will play her singing with Stevie Nicks as well as...
0: I might like that.
1: Okay, as well as Alanis Morissette. So we really miss, like, our time to shine.
0: But if I got Stevie Nicks, I'm like, you be Stevie Nicks.
1: Yeah.
0: Like, you be you.
1: You be you.
0: I need each of you to be you, okay?
1: But
0: this is a big moment for me. I don't need you singing other people's songs. Like, you do you.
1: Stevie did kind of flex on her. She held one note. Did you listen to the performance? She, like, kind of was like, you know your place.
2: Yeah.
1: But I'll play those later in the morning. Yeah, while the queen is in the studio. But, yeah, it was amazing. And Olivia posted her gratitude afterwards. But, yeah, I mean, Cigarette Mom Rock all over again. And I never got to go to Lilith Fair, so I'm sad I wasn't there. Did you guys see this? A federal judge struck down a law that would have stopped drag performances in Texas, citing the late Dolly Parton. He actually shut this down twice, but he said that people would criticize Dolly as a voluptuous sex symbol because of her big hair, flamboyant clothing, and, quote, breast exposure, which is literally a legal thing that was said. And so he said that could, you know, drag queen could apply to Dolly and could apply to drag queens. So he was like, no, we're not doing that. So there you go. Second time in a row. Dolly is still helping the drag queens after she passed. And you guys, finally, a smart ring that doesn't track my sleep, doesn't track anything about me. It is a Tamagotchi ring. Okay. Okay. I need it. Okay.
0: Well, I don't think I'm supposed to be into it.
1: No? You didn't have a Tamagotchi?
0: I don't think I'm the demographic. Well, as a child, yeah.
1: Hey.
0: Yeah, when I was 10 years old, I had one.
1: You play with Legos. Let us have our Tamagotchi ring.
0: I have played with Legos.
1: You play sometimes.
0: Hey, how dare you? How dare you come for the Legos? Okay?
1: How dare you come for my Tamagotchi?
0: Well, I think the Legos are a little more mature than a Tamagotchi. I do.
1: Okay. Well, if you don't know, kids, we used to have these little egg thingies, and I think it was on like a keychain, but you had to keep this little Tamagotchi alive. You had to feed it. You had to put it to sleep. Now I'm understanding why I have anxiety, I think, because I was always stressed about mine. But now you can have a colored version, and it's on a ring if you're into that sort of thing. I think it's like $100, but I know a lot of people are reverting back to things that made us happy in yesteryear. And so you can pre-order the rings now. But yeah, they're pretty cool, and I want one. So there you go. Find us everywhere on social, by the way, at Fred Show Radio. 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
0: All right, new dating etiquette. I need to know what you guys think of this. If I'm supposed to be doing this, or are any men supposed to be doing this?

0: Secrets, Mirabel Cancun, 7:30 Central, 8:30 Eastern. The keyword for you and Vegas, our iHeartRadio Music Festival. A couple of weeks away from that, we'll get you there to see BTS. Just added Smashing Pumpkins and Sierra and who else did we
1: Stella
0: use? And Stella Lefty. Mm. We just added two. 855-591-1035. You can call and text the same number. This is the new dating debate. Am I supposed to pay for your Uber as a guy or as the asker in the date dynamic? So I guess it could be anybody, really. But if I ask you out on a date and I'm not going to pick you up, then do I, is this now the new step that I have to take? I send the Uber for you. Because that would require, if I don't know you very well, you giving me your address.
2: Yeah.
1: Right, yeah.
0: And then I got to type that in and send the Uber to your house.
2: I've heard of this actually becoming a thing lately. Like, really, people expect that. But no, I can get my own Uber to the date. I can get myself to the date. Especially, I'm not giving you my address.
1: Yeah.
0: So there's no expectation then that I'm going to, like, do I have to send you the money? Do I have to say, okay, let's go on a date, Friday night, we're going on a date. And here's $20. For the Uber, and I Apple Cash you that or something, because you maybe don't want to give me your address, so then I pay you. I just give you money, and then you do it, and it's just part of the deal. I'm buying dinner, I'm buying your transportation because I'm asking for your time. Now, my counter to this would be when we used to drive to dates, we used to use our own cars,
2: an automobile.
3: Tell me, people.
0: I don't think anybody right way back in the day. I don't think anybody was paying. No one was reimbursing for fuel or miles on the
2: crazy.
0: Way to the date.
2: I do know some women expect this, but I think it's a little much. But it would be nice, I guess, if you wanted to do it, but it's not expected.
3: Always offer. Always offer, okay. I feel.
0: Really?
3: Yes. And like, if I'm, okay with it, having my address, cool, like, send me the Uber. But if I'm not, I will be like, I'm so good. Thank you, though. I will meet you there. I'll see you at Chili's at 5 p.m.
0: So then what responsibility do we have as individuals on our first date? This is a real question. I'm curious because I always pay, but I pay for my friends too. Like if it's a female friends and I, and we're out, I'll pay.
2: I don't know.
0: And then that's not a romantic thing. It's just, I don't know.
2: It's not.
3: Right. This whole time. That's what I thought.
2: You got our hopes up.
0: It's just what I was taught to do for whatever reason. But, and no, my dude friends, they have to pay for themselves. I'm not paying for your asses.
2: I love when you pay
0: cheap
2: for
0: asses.
2: Us.
0: I'm sure you do.
2: It's very nice of you.
0: I'm glad you do. I'm glad somebody appreciates that. That's good.
1: Yeah.
0: No, but men should be paying for you. But I don't think I should be paying. I don't think I should have to pay for transportation. I don't think I should pay for your gas or your miles or your Uber. I mean, I think like the expectation is, Can you arrive at the date and leave the date on your own? And then I'll pay for whatever activity and whatever. But the number of people that I talk to, female friends of mine who are dating, who say that splitting the check is standard, is wild to me.
3: It's not standard.
0: I am not asking you to come hang out with me for an hour or two and not paying for your drinks. If I ask you out, and I understand dating's expensive and the world is expensive and drinks are expensive and food's expensive, and I understand that people looking for, who are dating, and if you're meeting on a dating app, then there's no real investment there. So you might have to go on 50 dates before you find, and that's an exaggeration. You might have to go on 10 dates with different people before you find someone who you're going to go on consistent dates with. But that, so I understand that gets expensive, but like, does that mean that I need to make you pay for half? And if I did, if the expectation were that all dating app first dates or all stranger first dates, blind dates or whatever, were 50-50, do you think that people would choose their dating more responsibly?
2: Some women, yeah, I think. I do hear, like, I was hungry, so I went out,
0: Because yeah. that's my other question. Like, let's say it became standard, and I'm not saying that it should be. I think if I ask you on a date, you show up to the date, I don't know how you got there, your husband dropped you off, whatever, I don't know, and then I'll pay for your drinks or your food or whatever. That, to me, is reasonable. But I also wonder, if everybody had to pay for themselves and that were the standard, then do you think people would go on fewer dates? Because it's like, well, worst case, I get free dinner. Best case, I like the person. But if you don't like the person, you're already sitting there. Well, at least I get free dinner. Or, and I'm throwing out a bunch of scenarios here. Or is that just the price I pay as a dude dating in 2026 that if you don't like me, at least you got free dinner?
2: Don't do dinner on the first date, first of all. You know what I mean? Like a full dinner. Don't do that. Because then that's very expensive for y'all. And just, I don't want to eat in front of you.
0: So no multi-course meals then.
2: No.
0: So you're suggesting we okay.
2: You could do a light bite or something. I feel like
0: so appetizers only. We're not doing
2: weird.
0: Salad appetizer.
2: No.
0: We're not doing the pasta course.
2: We're not, and the meat course.
0: We're not doing all that.
2: No, the pasta and meat course. No, like just go somewhere that you can afford to get some drinks first. Because that would be really expensive.
0: Okay.
2: You know?
0: Heather, do you want your Uber paid for on a date or no?
1: Absolutely not. Nope.
0: And why not? Because it's like, I don't want to owe you anything from the beginning. Because that's a lot of people's argument. The people who are in favor of splitting dates is at least the expectation. And there should never be an expectation if I buy you drinks that you have to do something with me. But like, I think a lot of people are like, well, I control the narrative here if I pay for everything, because that way that no one could ever be like, well, you took advantage of me. It's like, I paid for everything.
1: I agree. And then also, I think the comment was made like, I'm not giving out my address on a first date. Mm-hmm. I don't know you.
0: Yeah, that's another one. In order for me to do that, I would have to be like, okay, cool. I've never met you, but where do you live? You know?
1: Exactly. And the whole like, send me Venmo, send me, like, no. Like, that just feels weird. Now you're paying me for a date. Like, I'm not a hooker.
0: Okay, so then it's I'll show up to the date, I'll get myself to and from the date, that's fine. But then when we're there, you're paying, right? Like the dude pays, or do you split early on?
1: It kind of depends. I expect him to at least offer. If it's not going well, I will split it and I am done with you for life. Oh. If it's going well, we'll see. Like, I can kind of gauge how things are going.
0: Interesting. So if we're out, we're, you know, vibing or whatever, we're not vibing or whatever, if we're on a date and the check comes and Heather, you're like, I'll split it with you, then I'm never going to see you again.
1: Quite possibly.
0: Okay.
1: Yeah.
0: All right, good. Well, that it would explain why I never heard from you again. Thank you, Heather. Have a good day.
1: Bye.
0: I offered to pay, Heather. I did. Hey, Carrie, how you doing?
4: Hi, I'm good.
0: Carrie, do you want someone to pay for your Uber? Is that the latest dating etiquette tip unlocked? Is I'm supposed to send an Uber for you?
4: I mean, I would not be a fan of that. I want to be responsible and get myself there. I would like the date to be paid for, but I do not think that my transportation needs to be covered.
0: Okay, so no transportation, but if I ask you out, whoever the asker is, should be paying for whatever activity.
4: 100%.
2: The way home would be nice. You want to get my Uber home? I'm not mad at that.
0: So, okay.
4: I don't even know if I would want that. I think if I don't know. I want to get myself there and back.
2: Okay.
0: I don't think, I think transportation should be expected. I think you arriving at the date on your own, I don't think that's too much to ask. But maybe I sound like a cheap ass right now. I don't know.
4: That'll turn into a really expensive first date if you're also covering an Uber there and back.
0: Yeah. Thank you, Carrie. Have a good day.
4: You're welcome. You too.
0: Send me an Uber black, someone said.
5: That's what I was going to say. Like, what if you, you know, like big time, but like, okay, well, I'll have a car service reach out to you.
2: That'd be hot.
5: Like,
2: be hot.
5: You know, to like, you're really trying to like impress somebody, mm-hmm. You know?
0: I guess, yeah. I mean, it's romantic, but I also think like...
5: It's very 50 Shades.
0: I don't know. I'd have to feel pretty good about not my chances, just the connection.
2: Yeah.
0: Like, in order for me to go, because I also think you can go that big, and as much as people are calling up here and saying that's what they want, sometimes guys go big, and if it's the wrong guy, then it's a big ick. You know, that's the thing, is it... And there's nothing hard about being a guy. There's really nothing, very few things that are hard about being a guy. But the gauging when to go big and when not to go big is on the short list of things. Because, like, women are like, well, I want a guy who, you know, when if he wanted to, he would. And he'd go over the top and guys would do all this stuff. And, you know, if he really wanted me, he'd do all these things. Well, unfortunately, I think there are times when guys have swung big and some don't know how to read the room and some have been well-intentioned and gotten, you know, slapped in the face metaphorically and been like, oh, he was too aggressive. He came on too strong or whatever. And then guys are, and I'm speaking from personal experience, by the way, like in my youth when I used to care about such things. Like you go big, try and be romantic and it's like, ooh, that was too much. But if you do that one time to the right girl, it's just right.
5: Yeah.
0: But the problem is knowing when that right moment is, because early on, oftentimes, if you're going to swing big to make an impression, then you don't have enough information to know if you should or shouldn't.
2: Yeah, I mean, I definitely, every time I've seen a miss like that, I definitely, it's someone not reading the room. So my only wish for men is that they can just read the room a little bit. and understand like cues. Like, don't, you know, just grab.
0: Yeah, no, I get that. I think you're right about that.
5: Yeah, no grabbing.
0: But I also think that there are, you hear these stories about men who, like, I saw her from across the room and I made some big gesture, or I just heard one the other day and I wanted to talk about it. Maybe we'll get back to it a little bit later on. But Jimmy Kimmel did this. Jimmy Kimmel's wife was on Dax Shepard's podcast recently, and apparently Jimmy had asked, she was an executive producer for the show before they dated, and they had been having a conversation like as friends or coworkers or as the boss, he was the boss, about stuff that she liked. And she's like, I'm making this up. Crab legs, mac and cheese, tiramisu, pizza, and like these five are different. Like, what would be like the five things you'd eat before you die? Or I don't know what, something to this extent. And then a few months later, he invites her to the house and she opens the door and she smells like pizza. And he's like, I made you pizza, crab legs, grilled cheese, whatever it was. He made the five things. Now, first of all, big swing because she's an employee.
2: Right, yeah.
0: And he didn't know that, I mean, he had to have some vibe, but he didn't necessarily know that she wanted to date him. So that's going to go one of two ways. That person's going to wind up being your wife, or you're going to wind up with a lawsuit. Right?
2: Do you know what that says to me, though? You listen, and that would be the hottest part of it.
0: Like, I get it, but you're also assuming that she wanted to date him.
2: Yeah. And what was she over his house for? It's just like a work meeting.
0: Who knows? Oh, okay. I mean, I don't know. Again, there must have been vibes.
2: I hope there was.
0: But like, you hear about stuff like this. You hear about guys like sending 50 dozen flowers over to the person's house. And it's like, oh my God, this is exactly what I always wanted. And then boom, it's like, you know, the rest is history. But what you don't hear about are the 49 other times that people have done stuff like this and it blows up in their face.
2: True.
0: So I hate to say this, but yeah, I think some of the missed romantic stuff is about not reading the room. I also think it's about poor timing and maybe stuff that you don't know, because you hear, you hear these big romantic stories, you're like, that's so sweet, I hope that that's my story someday. But then you think, I think a lot of guys are gun shy to do it, because if you do it to the wrong person, you wind up on the internet. You wind up on, you know, TikTok being made fun of.
2: Ladies, if he didn't do anything inappropriate or hurt you in any way, let's not get icked out or talk crap about a guy just trying to do something nice, because they're getting scared.
0: Okay.
2: Okay?
0: We don't want them scared. They're getting scared
2: the
0: out here.
2: Getting scared.
0: They're getting scared out here, guys.
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13: Good morning. There's an accident that's been moved to the left shoulder on the outer loop after BW Parkway. You're still going to see jam traffic from Central Avenue. There's an accident on the outer loop at the 95 interchange. It's along the right side. Traffic is jammed on the 3rd Street Tunnel northbound between Massachusetts Avenue and New York Avenue. Inner loop local lanes stop and go between the local lane split and 295. 95 northbound jammed between Dale City and Occoquan. Indian Head Highway northbound is jammed between Livingston Road and Southern Avenue Southeast. I'm Rose, and that's your traffic.
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11: It's going to be a mix of clouds and sun today with a high of 89.
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0: 99.5. Rose is here, and you were talking about how did your husband find out about this delusion related confidence that you have, which I think you should be a confident lady, but you're the one who called this delusionally confident.
1: Oh, I'm delusionally confident. No, we were just talking about confidence because, you know, we have two little girls and we're trying to build their confidence. So we want to be careful about what we're saying about our own bodies in front of them. Mm-hmm. And I told him that I can be delusional sometimes. It's mostly in my car, I feel, or when I'm walking through a grocery store. Yeah, but I tell myself in my head that people are looking at me and checking me out. And not that they are, because my car windows are super tinted. But yeah, so then I walk around like, hoo-hoo, look at me.
0: What made you think of this? Like, so I'm just curious how this came to your brain. But I think Kiki lives in this state.
2: Excuse me. As a matter of fact, I do, girl. Welcome. Welcome to the Lululand.
0: So yes. you walk around, Rose, just assuming that everyone's looking at you. Like in a positive way, thinking you're fine yourself. Maybe they are.
1: Yes.
2: Right.
1: There have been times when I'm driving and like I said, my windows are tinted, but somebody looks over at me and I'm like, oh, they're probably checking me out. Let me let them down gently. So I intentionally scoop my hair behind my ear, showing off my wedding ring, be like, hey, I'm taking it.
2: Oh, you let him down.
1: It's fine. Oh,
0: well,
1: yeah.
0: She flashes that ring because all of these people
1: in
0: mass quantity are looking at her. They're wanting her. They're wanting her in the worst way.
1: Obviously.
0: They want her to be their wife.
1: Yeah.
0: So she has to show the advertisement. Just boom. Yeah. Sorry. And then it's a nice way of just letting people down easily. I understand.
1: Yes. I am the main character of my own movie, and this is how I walk around the grocery store. If I'm pushing my shopping cart, I'm like, man. And if I have a kid with me, I'm like, oh, they probably think I'm a teen mom. Like, this is so embarrassing.
2: I've done that,
1: she's
2: girl.
1: So young.
2: Like, I look so young.
0: Yeah, like, how could she possibly have a child already? Look at her.
1: She's a child herself.
2: Yes, exactly. Smash yourself up, queen.
3: Yes. You are your thoughts, you know?
0: So you use the ring as like a way to let men down easily, Rose. But many women in this room were surprised to learn that that's one of the first things that I look at. When I see an attractive woman, the first thing I'll do is look down at her left hand to see if there's a ring on the finger. Because it's not like I don't still think you're attractive, but I immediately know I have no chance. So there's no point in even attempting to be flirtatious. But you guys thought that was strange.
3: I didn't know men did that.
0: Of course we do. Because like, why would I... It's a different kind of investment. Like, I might approach you and talk to you about something else, but I'm not going to hit on you if you have a ring on. Now, some people still doesn't seem to bother them, but it bothers me.
1: Ones.
0: But So, I mean, but you guys thought that was crazy. I don't know why. I mean, it just changes the tone of the approach. Like, I'm not going to put you in an awkward position any more than I do just by being my awkward self. If I see that you have a ring on, it's like an obvious deterrent.
4: Yeah, I just don't do that, but I should for sure. I just never thought to do it.
0: Well, I don't know if women have to from what I understand, my married friends who wear a ring say they get more attention now with the ring on than they did before they wore the ring, which is disgusting.
3: That's why Javi doesn't wear one. Mm-hmm. I'm just kidding.
0: You don't let him wear one for the opposite reason.
3: Yeah, literally, I'm like, knock it off, get out there, look single. Nobody will want you. No, he actually. I'm kidding. That's my man. I love him.
0: I can tell.
3: He's not wearing his right now because he got like those rubber ones or whatever for work, and then he misplaced it. So like, he gave me like a speech about it, and I really didn't even get mad about it. I was like, I'll go to Zales or whatever and get you, you know, your $30 ring. But like, he was like, yeah, I misplaced this and that, but I didn't have a fit, and people thought that was weird. And I was like, I wasn't offended that he lost
4: him.
0: I'll tell you why, because he's Javi, your husband, who is a firefighter, which is a very good reason not to wear a ring. Is not Rose, and he's not having to just single-handedly throw the hand in the air as a Hail Mary to get everyone to go away.
4: Right, girl.
1: You know, he could be delusionally confident if he wants.
3: I think he is.
2: He is.
3: I think when he has like the baby with him, I think he's like Mr. Confidence too.
4: Oh,
3: when they're at the park, he's probably like, I'm so hot right now.
4: And the ladies like that too.
3: They love it, I'm sure.
4: Yes.
0: Rose, I feel like you flashing your ring is like when someone waves and you think they're waving at you, but then you turn around only to find out that they're waving at someone behind
1: you. But I do it subtly, so it's not like I'm going out of my way to like shake my hand in their face. I'm just doing it so it's obvious in their line of sight so they can see it. So it's not like, oh, she's telling us she has a husband. It's a like, oh, subtle.
0: I love the movie that you are living in, and I'd like to be a part of it.
1: Me too.
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1: Good morning. There's an accident that's been moved to the left shoulder on the outer loop after BW Parkway. You're still going to see jam traffic from Central Avenue. There's an accident on the outer loop at the 95 interchange. It's along the right side. Traffic is jammed on the 3rd Street Tunnel northbound between Massachusetts Avenue and New York Avenue. Inner loop local lanes stop and go between the local lane split and 295. 95 northbound jammed between Dale City and Occoquan. Indian Head Highway northbound is jammed between Livingston Road and Southern Avenue Southeast. I'm Rose, and that's your traffic.
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23: Hey, hey, better wake up. Wake up.
0: We're hot, and Kaylin's hot.
24: Oh, my gosh. Thank you. Good morning.
0: Yeah. Well, Kaylin, I hate to say it, but Jason's hot, too.
24: Ooh, oh, yeah, thanks. He is.
25: Good morning.
24: Yeah.
0: Well, I mean, I don't mean to make you feel like the compliment isn't just for you, because you are hot, but Jason's hot. And then guess what? Paulina's hot, too.
24: Ooh, big mama.
0: And then Kiki's hot.
24: Hello.
0: And then Shelly's hot. I mean, because it's the hottest morning show, so.
26: The Fred Show is on.
0: Everybody had to be hot, because Lord knows if I didn't praise all my kids equally, then we got pouting, we got issues, we got protests, yeah. we got storming out, we got serious problems.
24: Yeah.
0: I gotta make sure it's fair, guys.
24: About time.
0: We do. It's gotta, what do you mean about time?
24: Just nothing.
0: What do you mean about time?
24: I'm just poking the bear.
0: Well, stop poking me.
24: Sorry. Come here.
0: That's not fair. It's
24: I'll
0: about time you stop poking me all the time.
24: Answer your DMs on Instagram.
0: I don't wanna.
24: I DM blogs. You stuff.
0: You did?
24: Yeah.
0: Why are you DMing me? You have my phone number. Call me on the phone. Actually, don't do that.
24: Talk to me.
0: Actually, don't do that. Don't talk to me. Text me. Text me on the phone.
24: Talk to me.
0: Don't call me.
24: Talk to me.
0: I won't. I won't, Olivia Dean. I won't. We'll get to blogs in just a second. Waiting by the phone is new. Why did somebody get ghosted? $950. New player with Showbiz Shelley in the showdown. And the next 50 minutes commercial free on the Fred Show. Let's do some blogs, yeah, shall we?
26: Yeah, they talk better than they type.
27: Talk about it.
26: These are the radio blogs on the Fred
0: so
26: Show.
0: It's like we're writing in our diaries, except we say them aloud. We call them blogs. Jason Brown's got one. Go.
25: Thank you, dear blog. So there are some things in this life that I am not ready to adult about. And I realized last week that one of them is when you have to order things at a deli. I'm not talking about like where you go and like, you know, get a sandwich. Like if you were to go to like the deli counter of a yep. grocery store or something. Mm-hmm. Like I wanted some Italian sausage. And I was like,
24: hold on, just wait a moment for that.
0: All right.
24: Well, okay. You have some at home.
1: I was going to say, yeah.
0: We have Italian sausage at home, Jason.
25: I know, but I needed more. Okay. And the more tasty kind. So I went.
0: Oh, wow.
24: Tough day.
0: It's not even tasty at home. All right, fine.
24: He's pheromone maxing.
25: Yeah, yeah. I'm just going to keep going before I get in trouble. So I go and I go to the counter, get my little number, and I'm standing there, whatever, and I tell the man, sir, I would like some Italian sausage. And he goes, how many pounds? And I'm like, I don't know. Like,
24: I don't know.
25: How much sausage is a pound? Like, do you know what I mean? Like, how many pieces is that? Like, why? Who knows that? Who knows unless you work for a deli?
0: But I mean, how else are they supposed to sell them? As a sausage?
25: Right. Like, how many sausages?
0: It's like $3
25: do you
0: a sausage?
25: Yeah,
0: like, no, I mean, like, that's how they do it. Everything's a pound or, you know.
25: Right, but like, if I want.
0: Or whatever.
25: If I know that there's 8 people coming to a function and I want to get 8 pieces of sausage.
24: You need more than just one for everyone.
25: Right, well, just for this example. Oh, okay.
0: But that's what you would say to the man. You'd be like, well, I don't know how many, like, I need 8 of them. Or I got 8 people coming. How many do I need? And then he'd say, oh, that, you know, usually this is a pound.
25: Right, but to make this even harder, it comes in a big circle link and he just gives you a big piece according to the weight that you asked for.
0: What sort of Flintstones place did you go to? Like, what are we doing?
25: This is an authentic Italian deli that I went to. So now
0: I'm
25: like,
0: a roll of sausage. I don't know. I wouldn't know either. I'd have to ask him the question. I'd be like, well, how many rolls do I need?
25: Right, and it's up to you how long you want it. So like, you cut it yourself at home.
24: You do.
25: He just gives you a big piece. So it's like,
24: so how many pounds did you get of sausage?
25: 3. And I got 15 sausages.
0: That's a lot of sausage.
24: Oh, yeah.
0: You got to ask the guy. You got to ask him, hey, I got this many people coming over. How many rolls of sausage do I need?
25: I paid $27 for just sausage. Then I wanted some pasta salad. And he's like, well, do you want a quart or a whatever? I was like, what See, is
0: that's
25: a
0: what
25: quart?
0: I just that's when I just say which one, like right, which because right. usually they're stacked up on the yes, top of the thing. So I'd be yes. like, do I, you know, little one, medium one, right. big one? Like I just right. be like, well, how much yes. is it? How much right. is that?
25: A He's
0: like, well,
25: that's a Trenta. Like, what are we getting here? Yes. Like, what-
0: you got to ask these questions, Jason. You're not expected to know how much everything weighs.
1: But no, but then you got the people next to you, and they're like the pros. Right. You know that their first time here at the deli. Like, yeah. my mom used to send me when I was a little girl, okay? I had to go to the Polish deli, and those little Polish ladies, the little grandmas, ooh, they do not play. And I had to be, like, quick with it. And then, like, I don't know, I'm traumatized. Cause I didn't know pounds, this and that. Right. Like, kielbasa.
25: Like, my grandma would be like, I want a half-pound ham cut, like,
1: thin slice.
25: Razor thin. Like, how do I know how much ham I'm getting with half? Like, I don't understand how people know that.
24: I agree.
0: I'm confused. Usually it's like for lunch meats. Usually a pound of lunch meat or half a pound of lunch meat and then, like, a half of that mm-hmm. or a quarter of that in cheese. Because you use more meat than you do cheese.
25: Oh, that's a good equation to have.
0: Yeah, that's how I do the lunch meat. Okay. But then, like, I don't know about the other stuff. I got to ask them. I got to add, like, you know, because there'll be, like, the X amount per pound of what anything. And then, yeah, well, how much is that? I don't know how much that weighs. They know. You got to ask them.
25: I had a lot of sausage left over, if you guys want any.
0: See, but someone just texted, boom, immediately, 3 to 4 sausages per pound. Like, apparently, whoa, this is just knowledge that you have. Like, I didn't have this knowledge. I didn't know that.
25: That was not pre-installed in me.
0: No, I don't know me neither. Kind of
25: stuff.
0: A lot of stuff came pre-installed in you, Jason.
25: Yeah.
0: Your love for Britney?
25: Yes. Uh-huh. My love for men.
0: Yeah. Yeah. Yeah. Well, that too. But apparently not how much the sausage weighs.
25: No.
24: You should know.
0: I thought you'd have a better grasp on this, but
25: I'm disappointed
0: okay.
25: in myself.
0: Yeah, you I'm disappointed in you too, actually. Come to

0: by the phone? It's the Fred Show.
1: Zoe, good morning. Welcome to the show. How are you?
2: I'm doing good. How are you?
1: Doing all right. Tell me about Elijah on Waiting by the Phone. I need to know how you met, about any dates that you did go on, and why you think you're being ghosted. Give us the backstory.
2: Okay. So Elijah and I met on Hinge, and we had like a really fun banter from the start. We had really good chemistry. And so he texted me the next Saturday, and it was like, it was super nice out. It was a beautiful day. And he asked me if I wanted to meet up. So I was like, for sure. So I told him to meet me, and we'd walk to another spot after that and just grab some drinks. And it was going really well. Like, we were getting along super well. We had so much in common. He's super cute and fun. And then literally out of nowhere, he's like, oh, I'm going to go to the bathroom. And he never comes back. And I tried calling him. I texted him like multiple times. And it goes to text message. Like, he literally blocked me. So I need you guys to help me figure out what the hell happened.
1: So mid-date, this guy bails, blocks you. Yeah. I mean, it's like an in-person ghost. Like, the dude straight up left and never wanted to hear from you again. And you truly have no idea why?
2: I have no idea why. Zero idea.
1: That's really interesting. Because we had a guy a couple weeks ago, but he was sick. But he didn't block her. He just had to poop. So because he ate some lettuce or something, so he left. But, like, this is a different level. Like, the dude walked out, blocked you, so you could never get a hold of him. That's aggressive. And you have no idea why. So let's play a song, Zoe. We'll come back. We'll call Elijah. You'll be on the phone. I'm going to ask all these questions on your behalf. You'll be there. And at some point, you're welcome to jump in if you'd like. And hopefully we can figure out what the heck happened, straighten things out, set you guys up on another date, and pay for it. All right?
2: Okay.
1: Let's see what happens next in part two of Waiting by the Phone after Zara Larsson. We're back in 2 minutes. You've got to hear this. Fred Show.

0: the Fred Show. Secrets Mirabel in Mexico. All expenses paid. A week-long vacation. They got six pools. They got an ocean. They got all kinds of stuff. And the keyword today is sunscreen. Jump on the iHeart app wherever you can hear us. Tune in. Click on the red microphone once you tuned in. Leave us a talkback message, like a voice note, your name, where you're listening. And the keyword today for the trip to Secrets Mirabel in Cancun is sunscreen. Your name, where you're listening, and sunscreen in a talkback message right now. Hey, Zoe.
1: Hey.
0: Welcome back. Let's call this guy Elijah. You met on one of the dating apps. You went on a date. You thought the date was going fine. Mid-date, the guy gets up to go to the bathroom, never comes back. Then you ask him where he went. You text him, call him, whatever, and he has blocked you. And you have no idea why he would do that. You look back on this date. You're like, this is crazy. Everything was fine.
1: Right.
0: All right. Well, let's call Elijah now. Good luck, Zoe.
1: Thank you.
2: Hello?
0: Hi, is this Elijah?
2: Yeah.
0: Elijah. Hi, good morning. My name is Fred. I'm calling from the Fred Show, the morning radio show. I have to tell you that we are on the radio right now, and I would need your permission to continue with the call. Can we chat for just a second on the air? You can hang up anytime you'd like.
2: Yeah.
0: Okay.
2: What's going on?
0: Perfect. Thank you so much. We're calling on behalf of a woman named Zoe, and we just chatted with her, and she had said that you met on Hinge, the dating app, and went on a date. She also says that you left in the middle of the date and blocked her, and she's trying to get some answers. She's trying to figure out why.
2: I don't really want to talk about that.
0: Okay. Well, you don't have to, but I mean, here we are, and we're chatting. And I got you on the phone.
3: You're already here.
4: It's right, just us.
0: Right. And I'd love to kind of be able to tell her what happened, because she, I think, understandably would like to know why you left in the middle of the date and blocked her. Or at least that's what she says happened. And she says she doesn't know why. So maybe you tell us, we'll tell her, and then, you know, whatever.
2: Okay, this is really weird, but...
0: Yeah, it is, but whatever. What happened?
2: Okay. Yeah, we did match on Hinge. We were talking... It's good. Next day I wake up, I see that it's going to be nice out. I didn't have any plans, so I hit her up. It's kind of last minute, but, you know, hey, you want to grab some drinks? I was worried that she might be a little, you know, like, weirded out that I hit her up so soon and kind of last minute. But she said she was down to go, and I was excited. She told me she was already out with some friends, which is cool. She said to come meet her, and we could walk somewhere else, grab a drink, just two of us. No problem there. I mean, I know that would probably intimidate other guys, but I'm pretty good at charming a group of girls. Mm-hmm. So, you know, I was ready for it. But yeah, it wasn't girls, though. when I showed up, it was Zoe drinking with like seven other guys.
3: Okay.
0: So this was not a one-on-one date, because she didn't mention any of that. She said you guys went on a date. She did not say that when you met up that there was like a gauntlet, like the Supreme Court was there of all men to discuss with you. You know, was it like an interview? Did they start talking to you?
2: Yeah, it was like more than an interview. I didn't really. They were very aggressive. They were very aggressive. Like I said, I'm going into it thinking I'm going to meet Zoe and her female friends, and instead it's just this group of guys. They start grilling me the second I got there. They were saying stuff like, you better understand she's our sister, you know, like sister, like honorary sister. I don't think they're all related. That would be weird if she didn't tell me she had seven brothers. You know, they're all like, we can't let her go out with a loser. You know, we got to make sure that you're cool. We got to make sure that you pass the test, all of that, which I get. I mean, it's still a little weird.
0: Yeah, for a first date, that's strange. But, there's a then. Yeah. Oh, we're not done yet. Okay.
2: No, we're not done. It would be one thing if it just was like, hey, man, you better understand. You know, you got to pass the test. We got to make sure that you're cool. That's fine. But they started, like, threatening me and stuff. They said, they said that if I ever hurt her, they would come find me wherever I am and jump me. It was not comfortable at all. It got worse when Zoe would, like, get up to go get another drink, or the couple times she went to the bathroom. It got even more intense. And honestly, I felt a little trapped. it was kind of frustrating to be put in that situation without knowing that that was what I was getting into. She didn't tell him to calm down. She didn't stick up for me at all.
0: That's a lot. Let me bring Zoe in. I forgot to mention that Zoe is here. Zoe, you didn't tell us that there was a tribunal. Like, you didn't tell us that there were all these men.
1: Okay. You know, yeah.
0: They're to interview the guy. I mean, it's a first date. Like, you barely know him. Why? But I don't want to meet eight people.
3: Yeah, she's here.
0: Sorry. I don't really blame him. Yeah, sorry. I think we know by now everybody's here. What do you have to
2: here.
0: Say for yourself?
1: Yeah,
0: I forgot. Sorry.
1: I'm here because I needed to figure out answers because you literally ghosted me. It was crazy. We were out on a date. It was a casual date.
0: With all due respect, Zoe, what answers do you need? You took the man on a date to be interviewed by a committee. Like, well, I wouldn't like that either. I'd be like, what? And then they threatened him physically.
4: Right.
0: I mean, look, it's all good. Like, I get that you have people in your life that care about you and that want to protect you. But, I mean, the dude has a right to get to know you one-on-one before he hears about how he's going to be beaten.
1: Okay, to be fair. So we went to go get drinks. My friends were there. Like, it wasn't a big deal because these guys are literally, like, I grew up with them. We grew up in the same neighborhood. They're like my brothers. I wanted to.
0: You're missing the point. The point, it doesn't matter who they are. Like, the dude agreed to meet up with you to get to know you. He shows up and these men are aggressive towards him. There are men on your date. Like, there shouldn't be men on your dates.
1: They weren't throwing him around and punching him around.
0: Well,
1: they were literally
0: assault him. Well, that's good. I'm glad there was no assault.
3: That would be crazy.
0: I mean,
1: they said they were going to hide your body in a lake. Like, no, they didn't say that. All they said were, hey, don't mess with her because we really care about her and love her. It was a joke. Mm-hmm. Like, these, I thought you could handle it because you're a grown man.
0: You should be able to handle that, Elijah.
2: Zoe. Nobody was laughing. I wasn't laughing. They weren't laughing. Nobody was smiling. It was, it didn't feel like a joke.
0: Look,
2: I
0: have definitely dated people who had protective family and friends. And after I got to know them and they saw where things were going, you know, I've definitely had some people say some things to me. And by the way, it was inappropriate then too. Like, it's not, you're allowed to be protective, but like, I don't barely know this person and I haven't done anything. So I don't need to know what you're going to do to me if I do. And I don't even know her middle name. Zoe. You can't do that. Like, I can see why he was turned off by that. He's like, what is this? I'm dating all these people? Like, what is the standard? Like, I don't like it either.
2: Yeah, I wasn't a fan, Zoe. I'm sorry. And, you know, I didn't know how to... I just blocked you because it was easier.
0: Well, but they didn't murder him.
2: You how messed up that was.
0: They didn't dig him a grave.
2: I don't understand what you were thinking.
0: Zoe, can you see why this is off-putting or no?
1: I mean, I think personally that it was just a joke. Okay. And it was just a casual way to, like, get to know my friend group, and you took it way too seriously. That's what I think.
0: All right.
2: Okay. Well, what can I say? I don't know. I don't know how else I was supposed to take it. It was really uncomfortable.
1: I mean, you think, like, when a dad is, like, cleaning his guns and he's like, hey, you better take care of my daughter, you think he's actually going to do something to the kid? No.
0: Usually that's a little bit. Okay.
2: A little bit.
1: Exactly. You can be a little careful.
2: That's
1: I don't know.
2: A real thing.
0: Guys.
2: Yeah.
0: I'm going to ask the question. Elijah, would you like to go out with Zoe again? That's what we were trying to get to the bottom of here anyway. Would you like to? Okay. No.
2: I do not want to go out with Zoe again. Zoe, sorry. Next guy that you meet up with on Hinge, maybe just go on a one-on-one date to start. They can meet your seven dude friends. I don't know, some other time, but like...
0: And
2: yeah,
0: just
2: it's
0: send the guys over
2: me.
0: To
2: I'm
0: his
2: sorry.
0: House from the beginning and just to see how that goes.
3: You better
0: That'll...
3: join witness protection, man.
0: Yeah. So yeah, it's aggressive.
2: Ridiculous.
0: It's aggressive. And I don't think it's going to work for most people. Maybe that's something that happens a little bit later on in the process.
1: All right.
2: Yeah.
1: I mean, I guess that's how y'all feel. Right. I don't know.
0: You are correct about that. Zoe, Elijah, thank you both for answering. Best of luck to both of you.
2: Great. Yep.
1: Bye.
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1: Man, I really cannot believe we were not there over the weekend because Olivia Rodrigo had a music festival and it was all female performers. It sounded a lot like Lilith Fair, if you're old enough to know what Lilith Fair is. She had people performing like Doechii, Chapel Roan, Garbage, who we were just talking about, and they all performed for free so that that money could go towards charities to help other women. I think they were at 20 million because Melinda French Gates, she doubled Olivia's 10 million that she had already raised the Friday going into the festival. And she wanted to pay respect to the women who came before her. So she had, like I said, Sarah McLachlan surprise the crowd, who created her own festival, the Lilith Fair, in the 90s. Lots of Birkenstocks, patchouli, long armpit hair. They did Sarah's song, Building a Mystery, and Angel, they dedicated to Dolly Parton. Sarah looks her arms are ripped. She's got blonde hair. She looks really, really good.
2: See, I'm fine with this. I'm fine with Olivia jumping on all this because she's educating the youth of America.
1: Oh, yeah.
2: About our elders. Yes. Okay? You must know.
3: Yeah.
2: If her demographic is what? Like maybe, literally 8 years old to 20 plus.
1: Yeah.
2: You know, whatever, a core demographic.
1: Yeah. Yeah. Uh-huh.
2: It's time that you learn about the people who came before.
1: Totally. And she does this a lot. I mean, she has a lot of inspiration from music that her fans probably didn't know. I mean, The Cure.
3: Yeah, she loves The Cure.
2: See, I like that.
3: Yeah, song with the lead singer of The Cure. Yeah. I'm sure there were a ton of people that were like, who is that?
1: Yep, yeah. Smashing Pumpkins. She performed with them. So she's definitely educating people. She also brought out Stevie Nicks, which was amazing and iconic. And then, you know, Cigarette Mom Rock, she brought out Alanis Morissette.
4: Please say hello to Alanis Morissette! You are my lottery, and die the next day.

0: get in there, Olivia. That's fine. That's fine.
1: You're okay with it?
0: Yeah, I mean, I probably would have been like, I want to hear her and only her.
1: Yeah.
0: But I hey, whatever it takes. We gotta get the youth of America interested in these legends.
1: People must know about Lilith Fair.
0: I agree.
1: They must. Dolly Parton, speaking of her, like I said, they dedicated a song to her. Her final note to children for her Imagination Library went out, and it's even obviously sadder now to read, but it read, "Dear Imagination Library graduate, my, how time flies. It seems it was only just yesterday when your family and friends read you your first story. You were just a baby. Now you're 5 years old, about to go to school. How exciting." So this is for one of the kids in her program, I guess. This may be your last book from my Imagination Library, but you have to promise me you'll keep on reading. Oh, okay, so kids, I think, graduated in fifth grade. I got it. So if you go to your local library, you will find a great number of books just for kids your age. Every book is a treasure, and every time you open up, you will meet new friends and take wonderful journeys to magical places. And she went on to say, "I hope you have a great time in school. I bet your school will be even, you know, having a library where you can check out books," and all this encouragement. She said, "Just remember the lessons my family taught me. Dream big dreams, learn everything you can, and care for all of those who care for you. You do all of these things, and you can be anyone you want to be. You are terrific. And remember, I will always love you, Dolly." So that's the last one that went out. And yeah, I guess families can start it. And it doesn't matter your household income. You can start it. And then in fifth grade, they graduate and she gives them that little note, which is really, really sweet to get a piece of her after she's passed. By the way, she was laid to rest Friday. She wanted a very small ceremony. She planned everything before she passed, but she was buried in a cotton dress and her iconic stiletto. She said she's been in sequence too long and she wants to rest comfortably. And her nephew, who handled her security, her dad handled her security, the one who made the announcement, he made all of those arrangements. So she is now next to Carl Dane. She's back with him. He died last year, if you didn't know. And you can find us everywhere on social at Fred Show Radio. 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
0: Kaylin and Fred, you should watch The Pastor Wife on Netflix.
1: Done. Finish
0: it. Yeah, I'm done. I crushed that over the week. I crushed that like in one afternoon. You kidding me?
1: I'm so mad about the ending.
0: Yeah, so what are your thoughts? Quickly, what's your, and I don't want to ruin it, but this isn't a story that's been around for a minute, so.
1: Yeah. I mean, I think that he should be locked away for a long time.
0: Yeah, I don't think he did it, though.
1: No, I don't think he did it.
0: I think he influenced her mental state. Significantly influenced her mental state, and he clearly had a motive, which was another woman, yet another woman.
1: Yes, and I think it was in that documentary that the cop said something like, "I like to use the term homicide or suicide." What? How did he say it? Like, basically, you influence someone else to do that, so it's like homicide by suicide, I guess. Because he had
0: a wife, and then she's not dead, but you know, moves on from her to this woman who was very, very young in the parish or community, religious community that he was overseeing, which is conflict of interest. Then he's with her. Now she's dead and immediately marries another woman who he was allegedly getting with during that time too. So yeah, I mean, he had a motive to get rid of her.
1: Yeah.
0: And drive her nuts. So yeah, but they're digging into him, I guess. I saw something last night about now they're like, they're going to find everything on this guy and go after him for everything they can. So doesn't seem like a very good dude, but
1: I mean, he was incessant. Like, I don't know. It's a good watch, but it's a hard watch, and it's hard to see someone use something like religion to.
0: It happens all the time.
1: It does.
0: To manipulate people. It's too bad. But yes, thank you for pointing that out. But yeah, come on now. are you kidding me? Saw that. There goes my afternoon. Done. Canceled all my plans. Yeah, I liked it. I am with you, though. Like, I guess I wanted them to, like, have the smoking gun on him so he gets locked up. But apparently he and his little stupid little, 10 people are still following him around at, you know, community centers or whatever.
1: That was so funny.
0: Yeah, because people still believe in him. This guy, you know, he had like this big mega church kind of.
1: Yeah.
0: And then now it's down to like 10 people, but still people still go.
1: Yeah.
0: Yeah. 855-591-1035, $950 Showbiz Shelly. 5 pop culture questions to beat our expert. You get

0: my Monday motivation. Appreciate that. Yes, I watched that thing, The Pastor's Wife, and someone texted that his best friend may have done it. That dude would do anything for him, so it wouldn't surprise me either if that dude was involved. Talk about having a ride or die. That little dude followed him around. That I don't have anyone in my life like that.
1: Literally,
0: I mean,
1: no.
0: Jason, but not really. Like, you would do a lot for me, but I don't think you wouldn't kill anybody for me.
2: I don't think I could kill anyone. No.
0: Like, you'll get me a dinner reservation now and again, make me look famous because I'm not. You know, that helps, and I appreciate that. Work famously.
2: I'm good at that. Yeah.
0: A couple of weeks ago, it was great. Friends of ownership.
2: I don't know.
1: Yeah. I did think it was weird, though, that why were there three bullets found? You know what I mean?
0: Yeah, I don't know.
1: Like, that seemed... Like they're
0: yeah, something's not right about that guy. I watched that. What did I? I finished Love Is Blind UK, and I have not seen the reunion yet. So don't at me. Do not. Don't you say a word to me. I'm talking to you at home too. The texting people. Don't do it, please. I know a lot of you don't like me, but if you care a little bit, even don't do it to me. Okay.
1: Because you want to know, you don't want to.
0: I don't want it spoiled until I get home today. Because it didn't come out until like 4 o'clock yesterday, so I wasn't able to watch it, the reunion.
1: What were you doing at 4 o'clock?
0: Well, I was watching other things. Oh. Because then after I finished that, then I moved on to 90 Day Fiancé. I believe I'm on the current season, but I never know because there's so many of these damn things.
1: They're back.
0: You got 90 Day Fiancé, you got 90 Day Fiancé the other way, you got the white...
2: The other way.
0: They got... Like instead of someone coming from another country to live with someone here, someone from America lives, United States goes and lives over there.
3: Those are my favorite, though, to be honest.
0: Is this the latest season, though, the one with the couple that's adding the third? Is that the latest season?
2: The other way.
3: I haven't been caught up, but
0: that's not the other way. That's apparently the normal way.
2: The other way.
0: Woman, and I'm again, I don't know where I'm at. It was just the latest one, and I needed something to watch, so it's on, so I'm watching it. There's one situation where there's a couple adding a third woman from Mexico to the point where they would have to get divorced. The initial couple has to get divorced in order to then be able to marry the woman from Mexico to bring, she's a stripper, to bring and her children across the border to live in the United States because you can't add a third and get a K-1. So they would have to, the initial couple would get divorced on paper.
1: Okay.
0: And then one of them marries her with a K-1 and then she becomes a citizen, moves over here with her children to live in a house. But I think she's a scam artist, and I think it's starting to come out. I'm late, so if you're watching it currently, then you already know what happened. This woman is a con artist.
1: Whoa. Are the kids moving in too? That's not so
0: sexy. They would all be moving together. They would all be moving in together.
1: Wow.
0: But I think she's a con artist. It's starting to come out. If you're at home now, you're listening to me going, well, I already know she is. I haven't gotten that far yet because I'm behind.
2: Wow.
0: But something's not right about that one. I don't like it. Doesn't feel right to me.
2: Yeah, there's a lot of
0: adding the third person that you met in a strip club is in Tijuana is wild. That's wild work. But and it sounds like a lot of work to be honest with you. This dude is like, and you think this dude is thinking he's like king stuff, you know, because he's got these two women. But I don't think she wants anything to do with him. And then I don't know that she wants anything to do with either one of them, to be honest. Someone said, no, you're not on the current season. I'm on the one that's on HBO Max. I don't know what season I'm on because there are 50 of them. And there's like 1,000 episodes per season. So I don't know. But just let me have this. Let me have these two things until 5 o'clock today. Then you can say whatever you want. Showbiz Shelley's next. Right.
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13: Traffic. There's an accident blocking two right lanes on the Interloop before Pennsylvania Avenue. Traffic is stopped from Landover Road. Traffic is jammed on BW Parkway southbound between US 50 and Kenilworth Avenue. DC 295 southbound jam from Eastern Avenue to Pennsylvania Avenue southeast. Siouxland Parkway inbound jam between Silver Hill Road and South Capitol Street. Outer Loop is jammed between Branch Avenue and Pennsylvania Avenue. And Indian Head Highway northbound stop and go between Swan Creek Road and Palmer Road. I'm Rose, and that's your traffic.
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28: It's going to be a mix of clouds and sun today with a high of 89.
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1: Here's Rose with three things you need to know.
2: Everything you need to know for today. Rose, what's going on?
3: Montgomery County Police are dissolving their Alcohol Initiatives Unit, which focuses on a drunk and impaired driving enforcement. Officials say reduced staffing levels are behind the move. The officers assigned to the unit will be reassigned to other areas of the department. Police say DUI enforcement will continue through task forces, checkpoints, and other operations. Maryland families need to use their Sunbucks benefits before they expire. The program provides eligible students $40 a month from June through August for a total of $120 per child. Those benefits expire 122 days after they're issued, so make sure you use them if you have them. And a new National Park Service report backs President Donald Trump's proposed arch, despite acknowledging it would hurt historic views of landmarks, including the Washington Monument and Lincoln and Jefferson memorials. A new report says the location is still the most appropriate for the proposed memorial. I'm Rose. Those are the three things you need to know for your day on Hot 99.5.
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0: his name? Mr. Clean? Like, I less about a lot of people.
1: You less about Mr. Clean. I'd like to hear more about that.
0: So I have a thing for him. I don't understand how or why.
1: Mr. Clean does it for you.
0: He does. Yeah, maybe. I don't know if it's like the bald head. I know.
2: The Fred Show is on.
1: It's Monday, August 31st. The Fred Show's here. Hi, Kaylin.
0: Hello.
1: Hello, Jason Brown. Hi, Paulina.
0: Hey.
1: Kiki's out today. We'll get to Kiki's court, but Judge Jason presiding.
3: Yes.
1: In just a moment. Ba-da-bop.
3: Girl, you want me to invite who? Here we go.
1: Okay.
0: All right.
1: Yeah, I was waiting for the
3: Oh, I forgot.
1: You forgot. No, it's okay.
3: It's all right.
1: The throwback dance party. We'll get to Showbiz Shelley in just a second. Headlines, fun fact, the entertainment report.
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1: Showbiz!
0: Good morning. Hello.
1: Showbiz Shelley, 950, 1,207 wins all time, only 82 losses. You've won 13 straight. And Dina is here to take you on. Good morning, Dina.
4: Good morning.
1: Dina, give me a fun fact about you.
4: I'm still a big boy band fan.
1: Okay.
0: Yes, me too.
1: And then who is your favorite of all of them? Who reigns supreme?
4: New Kids on the Block.
1: New Kids, all right. And then of NSYNC and Backstreet Boys, which do you choose?
4: Backstreet Boys.
1: Okay, that's a good choice. All right, good. We're fine. We're good. Yeah. You and I are good. All good.
0: Okay, we can keep going.
1: All right, that's correct. Five pop culture questions, $950 is the prize. Guys, good luck.
0: All right, good luck.
1: All right, Shelley's going now to the sound booth. Poof. Enter within. She cannot hear the questions. Dina, question number one for you. Kylie Jenner shut down rumors she's pregnant on a recent podcast. How many kids does she have?
4: Two.
1: Harry Styles mentioned his ex's wedding at Madison Square Garden during one of his residency shows at the arena. Who is he referring to?
0: Three, two, one.
1: All right, we got three left. Olivia Rodrigo made history with her music festival over the weekend. What was it called?
0: One. It goes kind of like
1: all right,
0: that.
1: Two left. You got this. Which Choosin, Texas singer seemingly responded to Doja Cat saying she didn't know who she was?
0: Who sings Choosin, Texas? Three, two,
4: Oh my gosh.
1: Okay. And the governor of this state has officially proposed plans to rename their airport after the late Dolly Parton. You know this.
0: Which state?
4: Texas.
1: Oh, no. Okay. No. You gotta.
4: Tennessee.
0: You had fun, though, I hope.
1: Yeah, well, it's. Yeah. A one. It's all about having a good time. Right. You know, it's all about having a good time. As long as we had fun, you know? A one is the score to be. You ready, Shelley?
0: I'm ready.
1: I mean, Stranger Things have. Well, it's never happened, actually. But Kylie Jenner shut down rumors she's pregnant on a recent podcast. How many kids does she have?
0: She has two.
1: She does. Harry Styles mentioned his ex's wedding at Madison Square Garden during one of his residency shows at the arena. Who was he referring to?
0: Taylor Swift.
1: Yeah, Olivia Rodrigo made history with her music festival over the weekend. What was it called?
0: Okay, it's the Daisy Chain Fields Festival. Wow.
1: Yeah, Daisy Chain would have been acceptable. Yeah, which Choosin, Texas singer seemingly responded to Doja Cat saying she didn't know who she was?
0: Ella Langley?
1: Yeah, and the governor of this state has officially proposed plans to rename their airport after the late Dolly Parton.
0: Tennessee,
1: that's a five. That's a win. Dina, hey, at least you had a good time. But you got to say it. My name is Dina. I got showed up on the showdown, and you can't hang with the gorilla. Go.
4: My name is Dina. I got showed up on the showdown, and I can't hang with the gorilla.
1: Dina, you can't hang with the gorilla.
0: Boots, cats, boo-boo, cat, boo. I hope you enjoyed your time on the show. Yeah, boo. Cat, boo, boo, boo. Cat, boo. Cat, boo, boo, boo. Cat, boo.
4: Wow. Hey, at least I can say I finally got through.
1: Hey.
0: Yes,
3: girl.
1: And you had a good time, you know.
0: We're
1: just out here to have fun, you know. That's it. It's nothing to do with the almost $1,000 you could have won. Dina, hang on a second. Stay right there. Have a good day. Thank you for listening.
4: Thank you.
1: We appreciate you. $1,000 tomorrow, Shelley.
0: Okay, sounds good.
1: Win number 1,208 and 14 straight. We'll do it again. Have a great day.
0: All right, you too. Bye.
1: All right, Jason is in for Kiki. Kiki's court is next after Olivia Dean in 3 minutes. Fred Show.

0: Fred Show. It's Kiki's Court.
1: All right, all rise. The Honorable Fill-In Judge Jason Brown.
2: Period.
1: But it only should be you because you're the rule follower. That's so true. Kiki is not. So how she became the judge, I don't know. But anyway, take it away, Judge Jason.
2: Questionable. Yes. Okay, court is in session. P, hit that gavel for me, girl.
3: Ooh, I gotta hit a gavel.
2: Okay, here we go. All right. Here we go. So this is the case that Judge Kiki has bestowed upon me. All right. It says, hey, Kiki, I'm getting married next month. And sadly, I feel like my big day might be the reason my best friend and I fall apart. Ooh, shady. My bestie is mad because I don't want her boyfriend at my wedding. He's cheated on her multiple times. He's extremely rude and obnoxious when he drinks. And they always argue when we hang out. I told her I don't want him at my wedding. Now she's starting to drop out of my bridal party. I feel bad, but am I wrong?
1: Judge Jason?
2: I don't know. This is hard for me.
4: You know, it's a verdict.
2: I know, which is why we're going to open it to the 13. But I feel like if it's the bride's day. So I feel like if I'm the bestie in this situation and the bride doesn't want my boyfriend at her wedding, I probably would just go along with it because it's her day and that's my friend. You probably have a lot of history. So I think she should, the bridesmaid should stick it out and just follow the bride's wishes. Huh. I don't know.
1: Yeah. It's,
2: mm-hmm. Right?
1: This is something that... This is personal for you.
3: Don't do that too much.
1: I don't know. It seems like you didn't write where to go with this one.
3: Not too much on my boy right now.
1: Well, I mean, I just seem, I don't know. It seemed like
4: how did Mason handle that?
2: Maybe he can come later.
1: It seemed like you knew right where to go with this. Right. I think it's weird she gave you your own case. But
3: you were trying to get the answer. Yeah.
2: Right. Somebody help me. It's been a decade.
4: You wrote the email.
1: I think it's strange you're writing in about yourself. I've been doing the case yourself. Yeah. Okay, I agree with you, by the way.
2: Oh, really?
1: It's her day.
2: Okay.
1: So if she has that much to stand on, mm-hmm. This guy's that out of control and that much of a problem, mm-hmm. she has to know that there's a chance she's risking her friendship with her maid of honor, right?
2: Yes.
1: So, mm-hmm. I mean, she has to know the implications of what she's saying, and she still doesn't want this person there. And if there's ever a day where you get to choose who shows up, it's your wedding.
2: Yeah.
1: And I don't think that the best friend should be punishing her because it sounds like this dude might, you know, have a little issue with the booze.
2: Yeah.
1: And a little issue with behaving himself in public.
2: Yeah.
1: If it's happened multiple times and so many times and they disagree so much that he can't even attend her wedding. Like, at what point do you say to him, like, I don't know what's going on with you two, but we got to work this out because, you know, this is my best friend and you're my boyfriend. So we can't have situations that occur that result in things like this.
4: Yeah. Like the cheating part, you can't, like, I love that she wants to protect her friend. That's not a reason to not invite someone to your wedding. I mean, the maid of honor gets a plus one usually because she does all the work sometimes. Now this plays about me, but anyways, but yeah, I think that one's hard to say, but I don't know. I mean, maybe she could say, hey, if he gets like this, he's got to leave. Because how do you tell someone they can't bring their boyfriend?
2: Yeah, I mean, I don't know. But there probably is like a toxic mind thought, too, that's like, stand by your man, right? Like, oh, you want me to come and like celebrate you and do it, you don't want my man there? Like, even though he's a lot of drama.
1: If this dude mistreated you and you took him back, that's fine. But if I don't want to see him there at my wedding, then I have a right to do that. Now, I have to accept the fact that there will be repercussions. Mm-hmm. But I don't think that my best friend would bear. I think my best friend would be like, that's harsh and that's mean, you know, or whatever, or that hurts my feelings because he is my boyfriend and I might marry him someday and you need to get over it, but it is your wedding day.
2: Yeah.
1: We're not talking about like a walk in the park here. We're not talking about, hey, you know, it's couples movie night and he can't come.
2: Right.
1: We're talking about my wedding day.
4: Yeah.
1: So if you don't like the guy, he doesn't have to come. I think if there are enough reasons, then this woman shouldn't take it out on her friend for not wanting him there. Maybe she should have some understanding for the fact that this dude's not a good guy and she doesn't want to look at him.
2: Yeah. Then Bride also has to think about too, like the long-lasting repercussions of this. Like, mm-hmm. I'm sure the boyfriend's not going to be happy that now he can't go to this wedding, especially because sounds like he likes to party.
3: Right,
2: there's an
3: open bar.
2: You know, so
1: well,
2: that's probably...
1: Well, sounds like he doesn't make very good decisions in general.
2: But that's going to sever the relationship moving forward between mm-hmm. the boyfriend and the friend now, because he's not going to be at her wedding.
1: That's true. Know? That's true. 855-591-1035. You guys are the jury. What say you? This is a case of a woman. And make sure I want to make sure I'm paraphrasing this correctly, sure. Judge Jason, yep, and for Kiki.
2: You may speak.
1: The bride doesn't want her maid of honor's boyfriend there because he cheated on her, but also because he tends to drink too much and they don't get along.
2: Yeah, mm-hmm. They're going to fight probably.
1: Right, so yeah. And no one, I'm not putting myself in a position for someone to ruin my wedding. Mm-hmm. Like, I'm just not. And if we have enough of a history of you doing things like that, then I'm not inviting you. And I think that the best friend in this case should know, like, all right, well, they don't get along. Mm-hmm. They don't get along and...
4: Right.
1: And I think if it's that important to them, all of them, then they all got to sit down and work it out. But it doesn't sound like now's the time.
2: Right. As the maid of honor, you probably just need to suck it up and be like, okay, this day isn't about me. This day is about my friend. And this is one of the only days of your whole life where it's just about, you know, you. So you kind of got to make it the best you can.
1: Yeah, mm-hmm. It's true. Alexis, turn your radio down for me, please. What do you think? Welcome to Jason's Court in for Kiki.
5: Hi, so I was actually the bridesmaid in the scenario.
1: Okay, so you had the boyfriend that the bride didn't like.
5: Yes.
1: Okay, all right.
5: And I had my bridesmaid's dress and everything, and we fell out, and then him and I broke up eventually. My best friend and I got back together, like, we, you know, became friends again. She had a daughter. I miss so much. I regret not going to the wedding. I regret letting somebody that was so destructive in my life to come between me and her. And now we have grown so much from that. And I'm so thankful that we're friends again. And she just needs to go to the wedding and forget the boyfriend and have a good time.
1: Yeah, easy.
5: And share that special moment with her friend.
1: Alexis, I side with you here. It's easy for me to say, and easy for everyone who's not emotionally involved to say, but this is a guy who cheated on you and then hasn't been real nice to you and then also apparently can't seem to keep it together around your friends either. So, you know, this is one of those things where in time, maybe he can smooth things over if he tries really hard with both you and her, but I'm not willing to put my friendship, my lifelong, hopefully lifelong friendship, on the line for somebody who has already proven not to be very loyal to me. You know what I mean? So is it worth it? So you might be pissed as the bridesmaid, but like, is it really worth it based on the way this guy's been behaving? You don't have much of a leg to stand on here, and you stand to wind up with neither of them, which is that's no good.
2: That's true.
5: She should ditch the boyfriend, go to the wedding single, and meet somebody new.
1: There you go. All right,
5: that's
1: Alexis. Well, I'm sorry this happened to you, but great advice. Thank you. Have a good day.
5: Yes. Love you guys. Love your show. Listen to you every day.
1: Thank you so much. Love you, too. Appreciate you. Hey, Hannah. Hannah.
6: Hello?
1: Hi.
6: Hi.
1: Hey, good morning. You're on the bride's side.
6: Good morning. So I'm on the, bride's side, because if her friend's boyfriend has been cheating on her, and when he's drinking, he turns like a huge jerk and not like all happy and stuff, I would not want that at my wedding.
1: Right.
6: It should be a peaceful and like fun time, not because if her friend's boyfriend has been cheating on her, and when he's drinking, he turns like a huge jerk and not like all happy and stuff, I would not want that at my wedding.
1: Right.
6: It should be a peaceful and like fun time, not listening to her friend and her boyfriend fighting and yelling.

0: So when my husband and I got engaged, we decided to have a very intimate wedding. You know, we just rented an Airbnb in Logan Square, and we decided immediate family only. So like blood relatives, mom, dad, brothers, that's it. Nobody else, because you have to draw a line somewhere. My best friend, who I lived with for 8 or longer years, so we were like common law married at the time, basically.
1: Okay. Okay.
0: She got super mad and did not understand why she couldn't come, because she said she's like my sister. But I said, we said only immediate family only, and that's our decision, and it's nothing against you. I also have 12 aunts and uncles and 15 cousins, so you know, once you start inviting one friend, where do you draw the line? So you just have to kind of do what you want to do for your day, and if your friend can't understand that, then I guess maybe they're not really your best friend.
1: Yeah, fair enough. Thank you, Taylor.
0: Yep.
1: Have a good day. Suzanne, you say stand on business.
2: I did say that, actually. So when it comes to your gut, you know, like, and opposite, okay, what's the saying? Action opposite emotion is what I go with sometimes. If I'm leaning heavily which direction to go, my emotions are high. Obviously, this is personal. This is my best friend. But this is also my biggest day.
1: Right.
2: So, like, I have to stand on business despite how I may feel about it. Oh, I feel bad that he can't come. But listen, I already know what to expect out of this person because he's shown me who he is time and time again. And if you want to put up with that nonsense in your personal life, hey, I don't have anything to do with that. But it won't affect mine on my day.
1: Yeah.
2: No way.
1: And she should see this coming. The friend should see this coming. They don't like each other. They can either try and smooth it over, but not this isn't, we're not messing with this. This isn't just a night out or a birthday party that, of which there may hopefully be many, or some other kind of thing. This is my wedding, and I don't like this person, and this person wasn't nice to you, so I don't want them.
2: Right, and if you play the whole tape out and you foresee what may happen, if he were to come, and I lean into this people-pleasing tendency that we have sometimes, or, oh, I don't want to lose my best friend. Mm-hmm. I don't want our feelings hurt. So play the tape out. Let's say you invite him. You already know what probably will happen, and then I'm going to be more pissed at myself that I didn't just stick to my guns in the first place.
1: Fair enough. Thank you, Suzanne.
2: You're welcome. You guys have a good day.
1: Hey, next time, Jason, you can just say it's about you, and
3: yeah,
1: it's fine.
3: Yeah.

0: This right here.
1: Wow. I didn't know those were the words. That's wild.
0: Took her to the hotel. She said, "You're the king."
1: Whoa.
0: I mean, look,
2: congrats to them.
0: It worked. It worked. Yeah. Nancy G-Man, Rick. I think it's had Rick four times. That's Rick, right. Hi again.
1: Hey, Rick.
0: What's up, Deanna? Let's do the fun fact next. See
3: you. This is the Fred Show.
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0: There's an accident blocking two right lanes on the inner loop before Pennsylvania Avenue. Traffic is stopped from Landover Road. There's a disabled SUV blocking two right lanes on the outer loop before Georgia Avenue, and traffic there is stopped from the 95 interchange. An accident on 66 westbound before US 50 has been moved over to the right shoulder. GW Parkway is jammed northbound between Gravelly Point and the 14th Street Bridge, and southbound between Columbia Island Marina and the 14th Street Bridge. I'm Rose, and that's your traffic.
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0: It's going to be a mix of clouds and sun today with a high of 89.
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Number 3, One Call Away.

0: your brain itself cannot feel pain. Brain tissue doesn't contain pain receptors, which is why certain brain surgeries can be performed while a patient is awake. The tissue and structures surrounding the brain can feel pain, but your brain itself can't. You ever seen that before on TV? And I don't mean Grey's Anatomy, even though they've done every possible awake surgery on Grey's Anatomy you can think of. But they do brain surgery when you're awake sometimes to see if they, like, when they touch certain spots of your brain, like what it will do, if it'll make, So you're awake. They wake you up after they open it all up.
1: Don't touch and then, my brain.
0: Yeah, well, they...
1: Get your hands off my brain.
0: No, they... Well, they do. Okay. Mine will be donated to science, but I'll be dead.
2: Oh, yeah.
0: I hope. I hope they don't take it out before. That'd be...
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0: 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Thank you so much for having us on today. 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We also left a keyword in there for the trip to Mexico, Secrets Mirabel Cancun. Go get that and then leave us a talkback message wherever you're listening to us, your name, where you're listening. That keyword that we give you each morning at 7:30 Central, 8:30 Eastern, and you might win, and you can enter as many times as you want. We want you in Mexico for 7 days on the Fred Show, and that's how you win. We're back tomorrow with another Waiting by the Phone, more money, more trips to Vegas, more trips to Mexico, stay or go, and more. Have a great day, and we'll see you in the morning. Bye, guys.
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2: There's an accident blocking two right lanes on the inner loop before Pennsylvania Avenue. Traffic is stopped from Landover Road. There's a disabled SUV blocking two right lanes on the outer loop before Georgia Avenue, and traffic there is stopped from the 95 interchange. An accident on 66 westbound before US 50 has been moved over to the right shoulder. GW Parkway is jammed northbound between Gravelly Point and the 14th Street Bridge, and southbound between Columbia Island Marina and the 14th Street Bridge. I'm Rose, and that's your traffic.
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10: It's going to be a mix of clouds and sun today with a high of 89.
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Morning, Nick Gomez on Hot 99.5. If there's one lesson we've learned from this weekend, which is maybe a lesson that I should have learned a very long time ago, you can't watch a thunderstorm happen with your windows open. Your entire apartment will get wet. I know it sounds stupid. I should know that.

0: We could be getting an airport named after Dolly Parton. Could be happening. Nick Gomez on Hot 99.5. There's been a petition that like already existed to change the Nashville airport, rename it to honor Dolly Parton. But now it's got over 160,000 signatures. The governor of Tennessee is bringing it up. The mayor of Nashville is bringing it up. The thing is, it could cost $10 million to change everything with the name. Apparently, it costs a lot of money to change all the signs and everything. So some people are arguing that that money would be better spent getting donated to Dolly's charity, Imagination Library, which is an excellent point. We should find out sometime next month. They've got a meeting on the books.
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think we've got to define Nepo baby. Like, we have to agree on what the definition of a Nepo baby is. Because now we're calling Stella Lefty a Nepo baby. Because she's got a rich dad. Her rich dad doesn't work in entertainment. I don't think that counts. Just because you have money doesn't mean you're a Nepo baby, right? It's Boston. 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

30 nights down at Madison Square Garden, Harry Styles kicking off his residency and walking from Brooklyn to Midtown every day, which apparently is not that long of a walk. But I mean, if you're also running around on stage all night, just take a car. Nobody's going to judge you if you take a car, Harry. 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

Nick Gomez on Hot 99.5. I feel like you always see these headlines of like some weird company is going to hire somebody a ton of money to do this weird job, this like fun job. Like Snoop Dogg's ice cream company is hiring a taste tester for $10,000 a month. First of all, Snoop Dogg's ice cream company. 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But then what happens to these jobs? Because you never hear about somebody who's been doing that job for 20 years.

She's going to be at 9:30 Club, September 10th, just a few days away at this point. I've got tickets for you all week long. Your next chance to win coming two songs from now on Hot 99.5.

0: 9:30 Club, September 10th, just a few days away. I've got tickets for you all week long. All you have to do is be caller 9-877-995-4681. 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

0: commercial-free on Hot 99.5. Elizabeth from Fairfax on the phone. You said you're going to pick up kids?
1: Yeah, I'm a bus driver.
0: You know, when I was in the fifth grade, they asked each of us to put in the yearbook what we wanted to be when we grew up, and I put bus driver.
1: Really? This isn't on my bingo card, but, you know, I love it.
0: Everybody has those fixations when they were a kid, and mine was school buses. You're going to have to tell your kids that you just won a contest on the radio. You're caller 9. You're going to see Bella Kay.
1: Okay, great. My daughter will be happy.
0: Oh, that'll be a perfect mom and daughter night out. Listen, you got another chance to win these tickets to see Bella Kay tomorrow at the same time on Hot 99.5.

personally think this is an overreaction. Maybe most people will disagree with me. Nick Gomez on Hot 99.5, a Texas family ordering dinner on DoorDash. They see on the Ring camera, DoorDash driver showing up completely naked, delivering food with no clothes on. They threw the clothes out, reported it to DoorDash. DoorDash banned them, banned the driver forever, calling it vulgar and completely unacceptable. It's like nobody wants to laugh anymore. Nobody can have fun.

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I realize that maybe not everybody is as online as I am, and so that's why I share things like this with you. Have you seen the video of Halsey performing this rock version of Closer?

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We're still commercial free. Tell me why pheromone maxing is becoming a thing. New trend, I guess, if you want to call it that. Guys skipping showers before dates, wearing dirty clothes, hoping that their pheromones will make women more attracted to them. That's why it smells like taco meat out here.

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2: Celebrities, artists, famous people just like us. 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

SZA and I, sisters in many way. Not only are we both from New Jersey, but we both will rip you to shreds on Instagram for posting dumb AI. Okay? I knew that we were locked in from the get-go. 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

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Then 8:45, we're up to $1,000. Can you beat Showbiz Shelly in the Showbiz Showdown? I can't believe we've made it this far.

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It really is mass psychosis that we're all experiencing. Rolling Stone doing a deep dive, trying to decode what Taylor Swift's next move is. Like, how has she conditioned us all to act like this?

Tonight, 7 p.m., relive some moments from Olivia Rodrigo's Daisy Chain Field Festival over the weekend. Because if you're hearing my voice, I bet that you weren't in L.A. for it. It looked amazing. Going to sound even more amazing. Tonight at 7 on Hot 99.5.

We've got trips to Vegas all day today to get tomorrow morning on the Fred Show, to get to our iHeartRadio Music Festival a couple of weeks away. 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

Just how much Dolly did we listen to after Dolly passed away last week? The day after her death, 79.9 million individual streams of her songs around the world. Jolene, number one, of course, then 9 to 5, Islands in the Stream, I Will Always Love You. I mean, from a woman who released 50 different albums, it makes sense.

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1: 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And then Melinda Gates, Bill Gates' ex-wife, matched the $10 million. 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

so crazy when you see artists like in marketing campaigns, just out of their element. 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

0: Mike Gomez on Hot 99.5. I don't know if you've heard the new song that Troye Sivan put out a few days ago called She's the Best. He had Nicole Kidman in the music video. Just like, hey, huge movie star. She said that it was like purely spontaneous. Troye called her up and was like, hey, can you be in this with me? And she was like, yeah, sure. They're saying that she's always making spontaneous decisions. If you remember, they were in a movie together back in 2018, Boy Erased. And now she's helping promote the new album. We don't know when the album is coming from Troye. Fingers crossed, hopefully soon.
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mishear lyrics. And I didn't use context clues when I misheard this one. I thought the first line of this song was on a train back to Georgia. The song is named Boston. Why would she be going to Georgia? Still a lefty. 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

Nick Gomez on Hot 99.5. I am going to get out of here. Have a great rest of your Monday. Oh my God, it's only Monday. I'll talk to you same time, same place tomorrow. Bye.

Hey, what up? I'm Elizabeth Anthony on Hot 99.5. Hopefully you took advantage of the weekend. And we got to be in a pool if you have access every day this week.

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Rodrigo had a successful and exciting weekend with her Daisy Chain Fields Festival. Chapel Roan, very thankful for it, but it's on 99.5 with Ari right now.

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I'm putting it together now, but I'll have some Usher and Chris Brown tickets for you for their Baltimore show at 3 o'clock on Hot 99.5.

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I love that people hit me up on Instagram and are like, hey, can I call? 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

0: 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Hello.
1: Hi, is this Elizabeth Bethany?
0: Yeah, girl, what's up?
1: Oh my God, hi, this is Andrea. I have a story for you.
0: Yeah, do tell. You said it was your first vacation with your man's family.
1: Okay, so the girls had to sleep in a bed together and the boys had to sleep in a bed together. And my boyfriend's older brother snuck into the bed with me and his girlfriend. And I think they were canoodling next to me. Not quite sure.
0: I really thought you were going to say he started canoodling you.
1: No, but they were in the same bed as me and they thought I was asleep. Definitely didn't. I was trying to pretend I was asleep.
0: Good for you, though, because I would have, like, been pulling out a phone or something. There's no way I'd be able to sit there with a straight face pretending to be asleep.

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to see Chris Brown and Usher this time because they're going to be at M&T Bank Stadium. But I do have those tickets coming up in 6 minutes right now. 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
2: Three songs gonna play. 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And it could get you Chris Brown and Usher R&B tour tickets for M&T Bank Stadium. I think you know this song already, right? That should help.

0: 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If you know what those last two songs I just played have in common with this classic from Usher, it could get you tickets to see him. 877-995-4681.
1: I don't understand why. See, it's burning me to hold on to this. I know this is something I gotta do, but that don't mean I want to. What I'm trying to say is that

0: woke up to Rage Bait today, and it was saying that Usher was the only talent of the tour of him and Chris Brown. And that is, when I left the show from Northwest Stadium, I was like, oh my God, Chris Brown killed it. I've never seen him better. And I've never seen Usher worse. Not that Usher was bad. Just, I was so upset by this review of the show because it is one of the top five I've ever seen. They're going to be at M&T Bank Stadium in October. 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What did our three songs have in common?
1: Is it the word end?
0: They do. I'll talk about the end. You are getting Usher and Chris Brown tickets.
1: Sorry, I'm in my office.
0: Don't be sorry, ever.
1: Oh my gosh, thank you.
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0: we have DJ Dirty Elbows coming in just like every Monday at 4 o'clock for the Monday Motivation Mix on Hot 99.5. But before we get into all that goodness, I am Alyssa Bethany. I don't know if we consider this guy an idiot or bad luck, but he was being chased by cops and on two separate occasions was able to get away from them. Running down highways, you know, going in woods, whatever. Well, on that same day, later on, he's hungry, goes into Panda Express, and there are the exact two cops that have been chasing him all day. They probably were like, you know what? It ain't worth it. Let's go get some food and relax. And then in comes the guy they've been chasing, just delivered right to him.
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We have so much greatness in the Monday Motivation Mix coming up next on Hot 99.5, but also this 117-year-old woman, the oldest person in the world, said she's done it by being non-confrontational. She does not argue, but she also refuses to compromise.

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3: Let's go, DJ Dirty Elbows. We are going to inspire the people or at least lift up some stress so that they don't have it anymore. But I'm EB and I want to start by shining a light on Dolly Parton and the things that she did that people might not realize. So at Dollywood, her amusement park, all of the employees there got free college tuition and she paid for their books too. Also, she helped rescue hundreds of bald eagles and helped fund the Moderna COVID vaccine. And I guess a lot of publications and new research is still giving credit to the Dolly Parton COVID research because of things that it is helping discover now. So let's all be more like Dolly. Spread the joy right now.

0: 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It's the Monday Motivation Mix. 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What'd you do this weekend?
1: I quit my job by handing my boss my pregnancy test.
0: Okay, you said paid maternity.

commercial-free goodness. We got music from DJ Dirty Elbows and good news stories. There's a woman who needed to find a place to live and couldn't take her dog. Like, anywhere that she could afford would not allow dogs, so she takes the dog to the shelter. And I can't imagine that heartbreak. After having a dog for 11 years, she would go by daily and take the dog for a walk. And finally, someone in the shelter noticed, knew about a grant that they never used. So with that and donations from just local neighbors, they got $15,000. So her and Eddie could move and be together.

They got an idea from me, Elizabethany. 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Yeah, so you can really make it, become an influencer in plenty of niches, including he goes to all these public benches, sits on them, and rates them in their comfortability, in the view, if there's any kind of, like, unique painting on it. Very important stuff, of course.

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0: 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DJ Dirty Elbows and me, EB. Lindsay, on the phone, you have been wedding planning. How's it all going?
1: It is going very well. We are trying to lock in the caterer, but everything else is pretty much set.
0: Okay, love that. I was hoping I could give some advice. I loved doing a wedding planning podcast and planning in general. I kind of miss it. I need to talk weddings with someone. Guess I'll need to call Kiki from The Fred Show because I know she's

feeling special right now. It's Hot 99.5. Shout out to Brett, who created Ago, H-A-G-O, so you can basically have someone help check off your to-do list. Grocery pickup, or laundry, or cleaning, folding your clothes, home organization, walking your dogs. You don't have to do a subscription. It looks like it's about $350 if you want 8 hours of someone's time. Check it out. It's

to genetically modify dogs. Well, they've done it for two beagles to make them actually not lose the allergy gene. They say that when a dog is hypoallergenic, like a doodle, they're not actually fully hypoallergenic, but by snipping their DNA with these little scissors, I guess, and then they insert the cells into an egg, and everybody's good.

0: you to DJ Dirty Elbows for the Monday Motivation Mix. My name is Liz Bethany. I also really enjoy what some colleges are doing. As the parents are dropping off the kids, they set up a little phone and they leave voicemails for their kids. And of course, it's like emotional but cute. Here are some of my favorites.
1: This is Mom, Dad, Ella, Maya.
0: Ooh. Choking up.
1: Grandma, Grandpa, Auntie, Irene, Uncle Michael, Auntie Angela. We are so incredibly proud. I tried not to cry, but oh well. Love you.
2: Hey, Tabitha. This is Grandpa Bill, Grandma Jean, Grandma Vicky.
0: I want Grandpa
2: You're
0: Bill.
2: You're a super lady, and God bless you. Good luck.
3: 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I love you, and you take very, very good care of yourself. Bye, sweetheart.
4: 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It's Mom. What a big day for you. I'm so excited and, of course, a little sad, but mostly excited to see all the things that you're going to do.
5: 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Make good decisions. Have the time of your life.
6: Hey, Scarlett, this is your dad. You guys are actually up in this building right now. Your last load's here waiting for you. Just want to say you will be greatly missed at home. Do not forget to pick up the phone when we call. Love you.
0: A lot of them being like, hey, don't forget about us, but also have fun. I mean, a lot of have funs and do lots of things, but safely. Thank you, parents.
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In case you have not heard yet, I have Chris Brown and Usher tickets all this week if you are listening at 3 o'clock. Also, trips to Disney happening with the Fred Show every morning. Well, you actually win tickets to Ed Sheeran and then you're qualified for a trip to Disney. 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
0: I was in an Uber this weekend. Well, lots of Ubers, but one of them, the guy was listening to the Joe Rogan podcast at least 2.5 times. I tried to record it, but of course, all you hear, he had the windows open. So that's all you can hear. I don't understand what he was gaining from it. I love to listen or watch things at probably 1.25 times. And I really wish I could always speed up my voice because I feel like I talk entirely too slow. But I don't know. Let's speed it up. Let's see how you feel about me telling you this story about a guy who had the cops bust into his home and he pulls out a flamethrower. Yeah, flames are coming through a doorway and pretty much all in the kitchen where the cops are. And this guy is a hoarder. There is no reason he should feel this comfortable doing a flamethrower in the middle of this home, but they did end up apprehending him in the end after he was done throwing fireballs. Now the question is, should I be stopped from ever having my voice go this fast, or is this the way we like it? Do you even understand what's being said?
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Speaking of, there are a bunch of parties tonight for the Love Island reunion. If you want to watch with a bunch of friends or strangers, like at Grand Central, also Puttery, Moxie's, Royal Sands always has a good one, Metro Bar. Yeah, I mean, plenty. I think I saw that Tom's was doing it too. Watch Bar in Navy Yard. Get out on a Monday. Why not?

0: 99.5. Thank you for having us on. I am Elizabeth Bethany. This is your eBuzz for today. Big wedding weekend for the Eilish family. Phineas getting married, and Billie Eilish was the officiant. Looks very cute. Some celebrities in attendance. The Beavers, Kristen Bell, Dax Shepard, Sudeikis with a just very bare face. It's really uncomfortable to look at. Olivia Rodrigo also had a big weekend. She had her Daisy Chain Fields Festival, and it raised $20 million. Some donor at the end did an extra $10 million. She said this will not be the last time that they do that festival. And if you've been keeping up with the Lindsay Clancy trial, they are still in deliberations. The jury is. She's apparently very nervous. We
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love to hate on country music, but all the country pop songs are the ones that are at the top of the records for being on the Billboard charts the longest. So congratulations to Ella Langley. She's on Hot 99.5. She now is the song outside of Mariah Carey. She has spent

Kind of crazy there's less than a month left of baseball. I mean, I guess that's what happens when you hit September, which we're doing tomorrow. Oh, God, I just hope everyone who has access to a pool is doing it the most this week while having Hot 99.5 on.

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2: Alex Warren put out his album Wild Child on Friday, and the reviews are really good, saying that he embraces every side of himself or that it feels like a therapy session. And I want to know if you agree or if you even like all that. So let's see what you think of this one. It's called Emerald Eyes.

0: Warren on Hot 99.5. He is another person that we really love here because he was just amazing when he came for Jingle Ball last year and like so humble and gracious. And honestly, I think he was in awe that he was there. But we know that he makes good music. And so now his Wild Child album is out. He said his dad used to call him that. So it's always had a special meaning. He has that tattoo. And that creating the album was healing, therapeutic, and a way to continue finding out more about himself. But also said that his first album was a man who was broken. This one is a man who's trying to heal. And it's been really nice to confront those feelings and be able to share them with the world to give everyone a transparent view of my life. It's a lot of grief. It's a lot of love in there as well. But this song specifically, Emerald Eyes, do we like it? Do we need to add it to the Hot 99.5 playlist? Need you to decide. 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

that the internet claims Gen Z is doing, or Gen Z men are doing, is pheromone maxing. So they say that they are not bathing because they want their pheromones to take over. 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

0: excited for this. We're celebrating Olivia Rodrigo's first ever Daisy Chain Fields Festival, an incredible all-women festival. How exciting is this? Olivia Rodrigo is here with us now. Welcome.
1: Thank you so much for having me. I'm so excited.
0: Yeah, me too. And, you know, for the next 30 minutes, we're going to go inside the festival. We're going to chat about how it all kind of came together, and you're going to hear some exclusive live performances from Olivia's set, including songs from your new album, You Seem Pretty Sad for a Girl So in Love. And I'm just really excited for this. There's so much to discuss. Let's jump right in. You ready?
1: Yeah, let's do it.
0: Okay, so let's jump in with Daisy Chain Fields, because this was your baby. So I want to really kind of, you dreamt this, you put this together, and then finally got to see it happen. So what was it like seeing something that you created, like Daisy Chain Fields, come to life finally?
1: Wow, it's been so insane. I feel like I've been working on this festival every day for like a year and a half, and it's just kind of been in my mind and like just something that I talk about and email about and like put things on my cork board about. And so the fact that it's like actually here and, you know, seeing them set it up and talking to all the artists, it's just totally surreal. And I feel very lucky.
0: A year and a half.
1: Yeah.
0: See, that's kind of like, that's where I was kind of going, thinking about this. You think to your head, oh, I want to create a festival, right? That's probably how it started.
1: Yeah.
0: You're like, okay, I want to create a festival. That sounds amazing. But obviously there's all these different things they're going to have to do to make it happen. Where did the idea come from for Daisy Chain Fields originally? So, and why did you want to create your own festival?
1: Yeah, I mean, I was really inspired by Lilith Fair, which is Sarah McLachlan's all-women music festival that she made in the 90s. I remember hearing about it for the first time when I was a teenager and just being so jealous that I couldn't attend and like wishing so badly that there was one that I could attend. And after a while, I kind of thought, you know, why not me? Why couldn't I be the person who puts that on? And so I was really nervous to kind of start out on this journey of making this festival. Uh-huh. It's a kind of a tall order to create a festival from scratch and to book a lineup and all of these things. And I was so pleasantly surprised with how enthusiastic everyone that I called was. I think everyone really understood what it was about and was really ready to be a part of an event that was so positive and that gave back to women's charities, which is a huge part.
0: Yeah.
1: Daisy Chain Fields, 100% of the proceeds go to organizations for the empowerment of women. So I'm really, really proud of it, and I can't wait.
0: I can see how proud you are. It makes me proud that you're proud. All women, that is huge. And so many different generations as well. How you said you were like, they were so responsive and it was a great outlook, obviously, but how did you even go about deciding or choosing this lineup?
1: I mean, booking this festival was one of the most fun things ever. I called almost all of the artists myself and sort of told them about what I was trying to do. And they were so enthusiastic and so into it. And it was so fun because I basically just kind of got to pick all of my favorite artists. You know what I mean?
0: Yeah.
1: So, you know, everyone.
0: Were you nervous when you were making some of these calls?
1: Super nervous. There were certain ones that I was more nervous than others. I think calling Kathleen Hanna of Bikini Kill was really nerve wracking because she's such a feminist icon and such a huge hero to me. And so the fact that she was down really, really was invigorating and made me very excited for the festival. You know, her, like Shirley Manson from Garbage, like that was so exciting to call her and get her support. But mostly, honestly, Sarah McLachlan, she was the first person that I called when I had this idea for the festival because she created the original Lilith Fair and I really wanted to get her blessing. And she couldn't have been more supportive and wonderful and kind of helped me and gave me advice. And
0: yeah,
1: so that meant the whole world to me.
0: And did you have the date already in mind, or did you start figuring out the date based on people's availability?
1: Yeah, I think we had the date in mind, and obviously there's some people who just couldn't swing the date, but for the most part, people were really into it. And there's so many of these, you know, women on this bill that are doing other things on tour, you know, making albums. And so the fact that they took time out of their busy schedules to do this for free also, because all the proceeds go to charity, That was really incredible. Makes me have so much hope and feel really proud to be a part of this like musical community, you know?
0: All right. Well, we should actually get into some of these live performances from the festival. Which song do you want to do for us now?
1: I guess let's start out with the first song, which is Drop Dead.

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3: That is Drop Dead live from Daisy Chain Fields. Olivia Rodrigo is here with me, Sisney, on iHeartRadio. You said writing about happiness can actually be harder for you than writing about heartbreak. Did Drop Dead feel harder to write because of that?
4: Yeah, you know, it's, I think Fiona Apple once very famously said, like, when I'm happy, why would I stop what I'm doing and sit down at the piano, which I find rings very true. This is a really fun one to play live, and it definitely reminds me of that intoxicating feeling of falling in love with someone who you just met. So, brings back good memes.
3: It's Sisney. I'm hanging out with Olivia Rodrigo, if you're just tuning in right now, and we're discussing all things Daisy Chain Fields Festival, which sold out in 30 minutes. That, to me, is insane. Were you expecting that kind of reaction from your fans? Fans in general, like, because they're not just your fans, they're everyone's fans, 100%. Right?
4: Yeah, I mean, I am so excited that people understood what we were trying to do with Daisy Chain Fields. I really haven't had to work very hard to make people understand, you know, the power of positivity and togetherness and community, and that's everything that Daisy Chain represents. But honestly, I am just so proud of this lineup, from everyone to Not For Radio, to Eli, to Chapel Roan, you know, Dochi. All of these women are so incredible, and so... It's just a real honor to get to play at a festival with them, period, full stop. You know, regardless of the fact that I put together the bill, I'm just I'm really honored to know them and to kind of be their peer.
3: Did you have a vision as to how many artists you would have on this bill?
4: Yeah, I mean, it was a lot of back and forth. I have a huge list in my room of all of the artists that I
3: You're like, kind of thinking this about. Year, yeah, yeah, next
4: yeah.
3: year.
4: Yeah, totally. We are doing a single day festival this year, and I foresee maybe in the future it being multiple days and yeah, I really am keen on it being an annual festival too. So there's so much possibility. There's so much more time for more artists and more things. And it's just been so much fun for me.
3: Let's hop back into the festival. Saturday night, you're getting ready to perform this song. What does it feel like to do Stupid Song in front of everybody?
4: Oh my gosh. Obviously there was some nerves, but I was just so happy that everyone was there and that everyone was having such a good time. And so, it was really special.
3: Okay, let's hear it now.

0: Stupid song right there, Olivia Rodrigo, and that's live from Daisy Chain Fields Festival that was over the weekend here in Southern California. And you talked about Stupid Song being inspired by how falling completely in love can almost make you feel a little, I don't want to say insane, but...
1: Yeah, I would say insane. Yeah, it makes you feel crazy.
0: So you're a genius when it comes to your lyrics. And how do you turn that feeling into a song? Like, how do you do that?
1: Gosh, I don't know. I mean, I just try again. I actually wrote this song. I was super jet lagged. I was coming from London to New York. And so I just woke up at 5 a.m. and I couldn't fall back asleep. And so I went on a solo walk around New York City and nobody was out and the sun was just coming up. And I felt really inspired and I wrote this song when I got back.
0: Well, it's amazing. And we love it. Thank you. Thank you for being inspired. Donating all of the proceeds of Daisy Chain Fields is huge. What made you decide to do that?
1: I think it's so important. I think I just really wanted to give back. And I think all of the other artists on the bill really wanted to as well. I think that that's so important. And I think that's just what artists do. You know what I mean? When you're given so much, you kind of want to give back so much. So I think it's a really important part of Daisy Chain Fields. And there's also an area called Daisy Chain Reaction at the festival where people can go and learn about all these organizations and learn how to help and learn how to be informed. And that's been a really important part of the whole process too, is I really wanted to shine a spotlight on these charities as well.
0: How did you think about the charities that you wanted for this event?
1: Yeah, I met with all of them. I met with all of their founders and kind of heard a little bit about what they were doing and the good they were doing and the change that they were making in the world and the government. And, you know, it's ranging from everything from preventing gender-based violence to reproductive health care, all of these issues that affect women and girls. And so, it was a lot of fun for me to actually learn about all these organizations. And I think that so many people want to make a difference and want to help, but maybe don't know where to start. And so I hope that Daisy Chain Fields can offer them a little bit more information.
0: Okay, so let's hop back into Daisy Chain Fields Festival, which was just a few nights ago, and The Cure. Yeah. How does this song make you feel when you perform it?
1: Oh, this song makes me feel angsty. It's a very angsty song, but it's my favorite song on the record. And so it's always great fun to perform live. And we had strings at Daisy Chain Fields. And so that also made it feel more emotional. And it was a lot of fun.

0: Olivia Rodrigo, and it's Sisney from iHeartRadio, and we are discussing all things Daisy Chain Fields Festival, which was just a few days ago. The Cure right there has the idea that falling in love doesn't necessarily fix everything. What made you want to explore that in a song?
1: Yeah, I think it's sort of the thesis statement of "You seem pretty sad for a girl so in love." You know, I think when I was young, I thought, oh, you know, when I have this perfect relationship with this guy who really loves me, then suddenly I'll feel like good enough magically. And lo and behold, that's not the case. And so I wanted to write a song about it. And I'm really proud of it. I think I didn't have the emotional maturity to write it maybe a few years ago. So I'm happy it came out when it did.
0: I am too.
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0: We're celebrating Daisy Chain Fields with Olivia Rodrigo, and obviously we're hearing some of those huge festival performances throughout this special, but Olivia, you've also kind of been going the opposite direction and doing these pop-ups for in much smaller spaces. I love that you've been doing some smaller surprise shows for your fans with this album. What have you loved about getting back into those small, intimate rooms, especially before stepping onto this massive festival stage?
1: Yeah, it's been so much fun to play small shows lately. I think, you know, I was very lucky over the course of my career when Driver's License came out. I kind of had the wonderful opportunity of being able to just play theaters and, you know, bigger venues right away. And so yeah, it's really fun to kind of go back and play these smaller, intimate shows. And it's so fun to get to see everyone's faces and get to interact with them in more of a close, personal way. So that's been a lot of fun. Yeah.
0: Do you recognize fans? Because it's such a small venue. Like, I'm like, oh my gosh, I've seen you on my other shows or things like that.
1: Yeah, for sure. Or it's so fun to like see a friend in the audience too. Like I played a show in Brooklyn the other day, and the top balcony was like 10 of my friends, and they were all dancing, and it made me so happy. It was,
0: like, what does that feel like to perform like that, like with your friends? Does it just feel like you're all at a summer party and you're just like singing karaoke for them or something?
1: Oh my, a little bit. Yeah, that was my trick when I was playing arenas on the Guts World Tour. When I was really nervous, I would just pick one person in the audience who I knew most of the time was my mom or my best friend or somebody like that. And I would just do the whole show just for them. And so that helped ease my nerves.
0: That's actually, similar advice was given to me. Not that I'm trying to compare myself to your stardom, but when I started in radio, somebody told me the exact same thing. They're like, bring a picture of your best friends and talk to them. Don't feel like you're talking to the whole city.
1: 100%.
0: And you'll be so much more natural and just like in your element, and you'll be at ease and comfortable.
1: Totally.
0: So I love that advice. Before you go, I feel like everything that it took to create Daisy Chain Fields Festival and then seeing how fans responded to it, you know, you're mentioning maybe it turns into like 2 days later down the road, but like, what do you see? And I know you probably don't know, have the answer right now, but like, what's the future? Because this was so successful and everybody was talking about it, and it sold out in 30 minutes and it was such a great outcome. Where do you go from here?
1: Oh my gosh. Yeah. I have so many big dreams for Daisy Chain. You know, I just think having a place where people can come together and forge a community that's full of positivity and hope is really a huge antidote to a lot of the discouragement and overwhelm that we're feeling these days. And so I just hope that it can continue to be a sort of positive, you know, emblem for people. And I have a lot of ideas for what I want to do next year, but I'm going to keep them a secret for now.
0: Do you have, keep them a secret, but I'm going to ask a little bit more. Do you feel like it's going to stay in California, or do you think it would travel across the U.S.?
1: I'm not sure that it would travel, but okay. I have a lot of ideas for who I want to play and like little activations that I want to do. And we also made this incredible zine, this Daisy Chain zine, because we were really inspired by Riot Girl punk girls like Kathleen Hanna. And so I'm really excited about that, and can't wait to do a zine next year. And yeah, there's so much great stuff.
0: Olivia, what song do you want to install here now from the festival?
1: Oh my gosh, I feel like we have to play Landslide, which I sung with Stevie Nicks, and it closed out the entire festival, and it was just the most magical moment I could ever imagine in my life. So we should definitely play that.

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1: Seacrest here. Are you ready for your quote of the day? Also, at work, be careful. These are the three things I keep hearing about and reading about that people gripe about at the office. If you go into work and you complain, people don't like it. You're not making friends at work.
2: Oh my gosh, I know.
1: Kind of what we do as sport here, though. If you go in and don't clean up after yourself in the kitchen, the microwave, people do not like it. Mm-hmm. They do not like you for that. Mm-hmm. And holding boring meetings that go on forever. People are not a fan.
2: Right. Be efficient.
1: I don't like meetings at all.
2: We know that.
1: Oh. All right. Quote. When you replace "this is hard" with "what's the first step?" You shift your brain from fear into problem solving. It's all framing.
2: Life that is
1: framing.
2: Such a good tip, especially to help your kids with homework.
1: It's so hard. No, just take the first step. It's all framing. Got to frame it up.
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